The Hits is so excited to be bringing Bruno Mars to the country. Man, that is going to be amazing at Eden Park. Three shows in March next year for the 16-time Grammy-winning artist. All the details are at thehits.co.nz if you want to go. Miley Cyrus, Flowers, after James Arthur on The Hits.

0: the hits, Dunedin. Hey, Callum and Pete, back tomorrow morning for a Friday. Straight after 7 tomorrow morning, a big Dunedin announcement we've all been waiting for.
1: After 8, Miss Universe from 1983 joins us, Lorraine Downs. We're

0: This is The Hits. So good news in the news with Bryn just before.
1: There are positive signs at Queenstown's Walter Peak fire with no growth overnight and no visible flames around the perimeter this morning.
0: Yeah, did you see the photos and videos of that? Looked almost like a movie, right? So glad that it's improving. Justin Timberlake's on next after Ed Sheeran on The Hits.

0: I've moved on.
1: Maxelay, that's Crybaby on the hits. George here. So he's a Kiwi, born in France, though, and has been really massive, just throwing up so many covers on social media for years now. Like this one from Imagine Dragons was 5 years ago he put it up.
2: When you feel my heat, look into my eyes. It's where my demons hide. It's where my demons hide.
1: Super talented dude, and I've obviously just been on the grind for ages, so it looks like it's starting to pay off now, which is awesome, eh? Shaboozy, Jelly Roll, and a classic from the Backstreet Boys. How good. I Want It That Way is on before 2 o'clock on the Hits.
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0: Jesse J on the hits. Really excited to have Maddie and PJ back on Monday after the school holidays. And actually, PJ's got a brand new podcast with her mate Caitlin. It's called Days of Our Lives. And they got talking about school the other day.
1: I got most enthusiastic senior hockey player. 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
2: In this update, Northland Police have announced a homicide investigation in Dargaville after a man was found dead in a house on Hoiroa Street yesterday afternoon. Japanese company Harima Chemicals is shutting its Mount Maunganui pulp and paper byproducts processing plant next year. More than 45 jobs at risk. The Greens say Nationals' plan to drug test people on welfare and reduce some payments is punching down on people in need, struggling to find work that isn't there. Labour wants airlines to immediately refund passengers when a flight's cancelled or significantly delayed, and to list all costs up front for online tickets. Copper thieves have been stealing from irrigation systems in North Canterbury, in Swannanoa, West Ayrton, Fernside, Oxford and Darfield. And from next month, recreationally gathering shellfish and mussels from beaches and rock pools in Auckland and Coromandel is banned. In sport, All Blacks coach Dave Rennie believes Damien McKenzie and Beauden Barrett are interchangeable as playmakers. McKenzie has been given the first five jersey for Saturday's clash against the Wallabies at Eden Park. But Rennie says it could easily have been the other way around.
3: Both those players are interchangeable. They both spend a lot of time in the backfield. The way we play, having a 15 who is a real playmaker. Yeah, we could have played them the other way around, but they'll both end up in playmaker roles and they'll both end up in the backfield.
2: Rennie's confirmed Richie Mwanga's calf strain means he won't be available for either Bledisloe Cup clash. And former All Blacks Josh Ioane, Akira Ioane and Sean Stevenson have been named in the Manu Samoa squad for the World Rugby Nations Cup after a three-year international stand-down.
4: 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Cloudy skies and a few spots of rain. We've got easterlies, a high of 13 and 10 overnight. Tomorrow fine and sunny with easterlies.
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This is the Hits. Netball action nearly back for our Silver Ferns in the Constellation Cup. First game coming up on the 18th of October in Auckland. They're also doing Christchurch on the 21st. Not far to go. Olivia Dean's big tune, Baby Steps, after Paloma Faith on the Hits.

0: Dunedin. Hey, Callum and P, back tomorrow morning for a Friday. Straight after 7 tomorrow morning, a big Dunedin announcement we've all been waiting for.
1: After 8, Miss Universe from 1983 joins us, Lorraine Downs.
0: We've got the Hoi Hoi girls in the studio ahead of their first home game.
1: And the Alpha Quiz for a Friday at 7:45.

The Hit Sporting Call is getting you on a plane to New York, where you will board a 7-day cruise around New England and Canada. Everything's organised and it's totally free. Next turn to get in the draws at 5 o'clock this afternoon. Biggest song in the world right now is Choosing Texas. Ella Langley's on after Avicii on The Hits. What's the-

0: It's Nickelback on the hits. George Heron for the Term 3 school holidays. Maddie and PJ's highlight show coming up after 3 o'clock before those guys are back on Monday. Blair's got them for you this afternoon, including the time that Maddie revealed he is still holding a very, very long grudge.
1: Did I get chosen to represent Waikatipu High School in the Machine TV show? No, I did not. It was Olivia Hill.
2: How did you take that at the time?
1: I was devastated. I cried. And to this day, 2001. So what are we now? That's 25 years later.
2: Wow.
1: Still have a grudge against Olivia Hill.
2: Have you seen Olivia since?
1: Oh, we see each other regularly. She doesn't even know that I have the grudge against her. She came to my wedding. Right. And I saw her. I was reading my vows to Ryan and I saw her and I was like, Olivia?
0: And you know what? Maddie's definitely not the only one. They asked for calls from the Hits family and got some absolute belters, which you'll hear after 3 o'clock today. And at 5 o'clock this afternoon, your next turn to get in the draw for the Hits boarding call to New England. So that's all after 3 o'clock. Before 3, Imagine Dragons, Bad Liar, and an absolute banger from NSYNC. It's going to be me before 3 on the Hits.
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0: That's Maroon 5 on the hits. George here in for the Term 3 school holidays, which are nearly over now.
1: The Hits boarding call to New England.
0: Oh, can you believe it? Term 4 next week. God. Hey, so in the meantime, we are sending you on a trip over to, well, basically, you're going to get on a plane from New Zealand over to New York, and then you're going to board a 7-day cruise where you can chill out and have a look around New England and Canada. What an interesting part of the world to go and see, right? I mean, lots of people have been to New York, but up that way, not so much. So it'd be really cool, right? Next turn to get in the draw is coming up this afternoon at 5 o'clock with Blair, who has the best of Maddie and PJ after 3 o'clock. And if you missed out this afternoon, no dramas. It is back tomorrow at 8 o'clock. You can get in the draw in the morning. And with me at 12 o'clock for a Friday, which would be good, eh? It's all celebrating the new movie Sense and Sensibility, which is in cinemas on the 15th. So exactly a week's time, you can go and check that out. So good luck for this afternoon and enjoy the best of Maddie and PJ next with Blair. See you tomorrow from 10 on The Hits.
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0: in Hepworth at a residential property in Christchurch's Hereford Street. The death is being treated as unexplained and a post-mortem will be done tomorrow. Police are asking anyone with information to contact them after they've announced a homicide investigation in Dargaville into the death of a man found in a house on Hoiroa Street yesterday. National Social Development spokesperson says getting a job is the best way out of hardship, and those who can work should. It's promising to randomly drug test job seeker beneficiaries and slice into payments for those on it for more than 2 years. Labour wants more planes flying far-flung routes, hoping to boost competition for regional services and for big airlines to immediately refund customers after cancellations. That's news. In sport, Dave Rennie describes the All Blacks side to face the Wallabies on Saturday as the hardest to pick of his tenure. The coach has had to juggle injuries, naming Damien McKenzie at 10 with Richie Mo'unga out. He's also plumped for Tupou Vaa'i as a loose forward. Rennie says it's been tough finding consensus with his fellow selectors.
1: We've generally been pretty aligned. We had to have three selection meetings to nail this. And the example would be if you play Toops at six versus lock, that affects a number of people.
0: New Zealand Rugby is filing in the High Court to protect its Chiefs trademark as Australian Rugby League bosses push ahead with calling the NRL's 19th team the Papua New Guinea Chiefs. That is sport. I'm Raylene Ramsey.
2: 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Cloudy skies and a few spots of rain. We've got an easterlies, a high of 13 and 10 overnight. Tomorrow fine and sunny with an easterlies.
3: How you doing? Blair here on your Thursday. And for Maddie and PJ, they return Monday. Be great to have them back. Also, they'll be broadcasting live from Anaheim next week. That's pretty amazing. Anaheim in California. Have a fantastic time. Laura and Nicole, our winners. Now, today, I hope the weather is kind of okay where you are. I know in some parts of the country, there's some isolated showers where I'm at the moment. It is roasting. It kind of caught me by surprise, to be perfectly honest. Even may have got a little bit sunburnt today. So, yeah, hopefully the weather at your place is kind of nice. Coming up very shortly, I'm going to let you know how you can win a double pass to the Fray. They're going to be in the country in February. So I've got a question for you. That question not too far away. And best of bits from Maddie and PJ. We're talking grudges shortly. Teddy Swims, Mr. Know-It-All, streaming everywhere on iHeartRadio. This is The Hits.

Alec Golding, Love Me Like You Do. You're on the hits. Blair here, and for Maddie and PJ, they return Monday after school holidays. Gosh, they are almost done. Yeah, back Monday, and they'll be broadcasting live from Anaheim in California, so that's going to be kind of nice to have them back. Even if they are in California, I'm sure they're slightly gutted about that, yeah. Now, All Blacks playing this weekend, big weekend, nothing like an All Blacks weekend. They are defending the fortress, Eden Park, so a little bit of pressure there, especially off the back of the losses against the Springboks. And they're taking on the Wallabies, who have got their tails up after beating the Springboks, which is no easy feat. So it's going to be quite a monumental game. The All Black team was announced at lunchtime today, and yeah, looking like a great team as per normal. So if you want to dig into any changes or what's going on, nzherald.co.nz has that team list. But yeah, best of luck to the ABs. We're obviously always going to back you. And if you are heading to Eden Park, have yourself an amazing time. Grudges. We kind of got some grudges against the Wallabies, right? Maddie and PJ, they got their own grudges. And we talk grudges next. It is Kings of Leon, Sex on Fire. This is The Hits.

0: It's Dunedin. Hey, Callum and P, back tomorrow morning for a Friday. Straight after 7 tomorrow morning, a big Dunedin announcement we've all been waiting for.
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0: We've got the Hoi Hoi girls in the studio ahead of their first home game.
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0: Justin Bieber Daisies here on the Hits of Blair and for Maddie and PJ. They return Monday. They're broadcasting live from Anaheim. We've got a whole bunch of best bits. I actually had a call from a guy yesterday who's like, I've heard this bit. I'm like, yeah, because it's the best of bits. Well, they should do some new stuff. And I'm like, well, there's no point them recording a whole bunch of best of bits for the holiday because then they'd have to work a lot before they went, yeah, it just doesn't work like that. So, yeah, they will be fresh with their fresh new bits from Monday. But this is kind of a funny bit from Maddie and PJ with regards to grudges. Obviously, grudges are never a good thing. You know, you don't really want to hold on to grudges. Quite often when you do, you forget why you've got them or had them in the first place. But Maddie, he had a bit of a grudge years ago, and I think he's still got the grudge.
1: When I was at high school, Paige, they announced a brand new TV show. It was called The Machine, and it was a game show for high school kids in the year 2001, and they went around different schools auditioning people to be part of it. So each region got to put forward three applicants to be on the show. And they,
2: God, let me imagine, let me just guess, you were the first one to put your hand up.
1: Absolutely. Because they chose three high schools to go to in the Otago region, and one person from those three high schools would get put forward to represent their school. So I was one of the three finalists to represent Waikato High School in Queenstown.
2: Of course you were.
1: Now,
2: Of course you were.
1: I did so well in my audition. I was so good. But did I get chosen to represent Waikato High School in Queenstown, the Machine TV show? No, I did not. It was Olivia Hill.
2: How did you take that at the time?
1: I was devastated. I cried. And to this day, 2001. So what are we now? That's 25 years later.
2: Wow.
1: Still have a grudge against Olivia Hill.
2: Have you seen Olivia since?
1: Oh, we see each other regularly. She doesn't even know that I have the grudge against her. She came to my wedding. Right. And I saw her. I was reading my vows to Ryan, and I saw her, and I was like, Olivia? Anyway, all that to say, grudges can run deep, right? And that, I'm kind of being facetious. That's a little jokey grudge that I have.
2: But people do hold grudges for a long time.
1: Well, imagine my surprise when I log into NZ Herald this morning and read a story about the 1988 Mardi Cup. That's the big rowing competition.
2: Yes, the regatta. I took part in it in year 9 for Rangiruru Girls' School.
1: Cox? Were you a cox? Coxswain?
2: No. It's too heavy to be a cox. I so wanted to be a cox. I was short, but I was too heavy. And I was in the second eight. I didn't even make the A8. Oh, no. I was in the B8. But I had a great erg. I had the second best erg in our year.
1: Oh,
2: anyway,
1: no.
2: We digress.
1: Anyway. The 1988 Mardi Cup has sparked absolute controversy because a group connected to the losing crew from Auckland Grammar School has reportedly filed a complaint with Rowing New Zealand about the result of a race they lost to Christ's College nearly 40 years ago.
2: Wait, they've just done this now?
1: Yeah. Apparently it's about the equipment that Christ's College were using. The winning crew apparently used a newer style rowing oar that they believed gave an unfair advantage. And so they've lodged this complaint now.
2: And have they had any luck? Have they been re-awarded the official winning title?
1: Not yet. Apparently Rowing New Zealand is looking into it, though. But how bizarre to hold on to this grudge for nearly 40 years and lodge a complaint. I mean, you're grown men by this point. You're grown men by this point.
2: Yeah, I wonder what sort of compelled them to actually take action now?
1: Bizarre,
2: after all
1: right?
2: These years. They're like, screw it. I'm sick of feeling these feelings of resentment. I'm going to just try and resolve this situation.

0: Patient Zero, Taylor Swift, you're on the hit to Blair and for Maddie and PJ. They are back Monday afternoon after the school holidays and they'll be broadcasting live from Anaheim.
1: The Hits welcomes The Fray.
0: The Fray and the Country in February, nice summer gig. They're performing at Event Finder Stadium in Auckland on the 17th and they're being supported by Dashboard Confessional. It's going to be such an amazing gig. I cannot wait. It's going to be very good. I got a double pass for you to win today and I'm going to make it pretty easy, really. I'm just going to get you to text me your favourite Fray song, the song that you cannot wait to hear live. So what's your favourite Fray song? Text that to 4487 and you are in to win a double pass and I will draw that before I finish today, just before 7 o'clock. Grudges. We've all had them before. We've all held them. It would seem some of you have had them for a very long time.
2: We're talking grudges. How long? How deep? Why are you holding the grudge? Because a rowing team in Auckland who used to row for an Auckland high school have filed a complaint to Rowing New Zealand over a result at the 1988 Mardi Cup Rowing Regatta.
3: He must be pretty confident. Like, all these years later, you'd have to back it in, right?
2: But what are you going to get out of it? Rowing New Zealand's going to go, sure, prize. Okay, fine, you won. And now what, a 55-year-old man is going to go, guys, guess what? I won the 1988 rowing regatta.
3: So we want to know, what grudge are you holding? Ingrid is joining us first. Hi, Ingrid. How long ago? How long have you been holding on to this grudge for?
4: Well, it was in Form 1 and I'm turning 42 this year.
3: Uh-huh. Okay.
4: I was between 11 and 12, so a wee while, 3 years.
3: Yeah.
4: The scenario was a class captaincy vote and it was split between myself and, I guess, the teacher's pet, the teachly. And I was a little bit more popular. I don't want to say that. I had 8, she had 7, and the teacher, who quite liked this person, said, oh, let's have a re-vote. That sounds a bit close. Let's re-vote. And so that was done, and I did not get the class captaincy. I got by. And I said, I want to protest, and she says, you can't. And I said, well, you've got nothing to stand on. I said, I do. I have this chair. I stood on the chair.
2: That is so good.
3: 30 years later, you can tell it is just burning away inside of it. Yeah. Dylan is now joining us. G'day, Dylan. What grudge have you been holding on to?
5: So when I was year 6, I'll start off. From year 1 to year 5, I won every cross-country race that they had at our school, at our primary school.
3: Yeah.
5: And then in year 6, they did a boys' first girls race. And my twin sister beat me in the year 6 cross country, and I've held it against her ever since. Been 11 years.
3: That is so good.
2: You're
3: doing all right, Dills? You doing okay?
2: No, he's not. His record was blemished by his sister.
5: At Christmas times.
3: There's heaps of texts coming through. You can text us 4487.
2: Julie said, my co-workers haven't been speaking for over 3 months. They're both grumpy at each other over an email that got sent.
3: Oh, that's niggly being caught in the middle of that too. Anna, what about you joining us, sorry now, on 0800 The Hits? What grudge have you been holding?
6: Oh, mine's really pathetic, really. But back in primary school, you know, when I was like 6 or 8, this guy knew I didn't like tomato sauce. And, you know, everyone's meant to like, what is tomato sauce in New Zealand? But I don't. And so he put tomato sauce on the bread on the sausage day and slammed it into my face. And to this day, every time I pour bloody sauce on my kids' stuff, I think of that incident and him. And I still know his name and everything. He probably doesn't even think about it to this day, but it really bugged me.
2: Name and shame, man.
3: Trauma.
2: Name and shame.
3: Name and shame. Name and shame. Name and shame.
6: I'll say the school. I won't say his name just in case, but okay. He might remember. St. Bernadette's in Dunedin.
2: Oh, you know. Okay. If you went to St. Bernadette's, you know.
3: You know.
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0: Have you ever been in that predicament before where you turn up late to maybe a sports event or a presentation and the person you're supposed to go and see, you know, watch was like, did you see that bit? And you have to make this decision really quickly. Do I just say, yeah, uh-huh, it was amazing, or no, I was late? PJ had a decision to make. I don't know if she chose the right one. Four.

0: Adele, send my love to your new lover. You're on the hits. Blair here, and for Maddie and PJ, they return Monday from 3 a.m. live from Anaheim, California. Very exciting. Now, when it comes to this time of year, we're entering the silly season. There's lots of things that you need to attend. If you've got kids at school, there's going to be presentations and there's going to be performances. And obviously, as parents, you do your best to get there. And every now and again, you may be a little bit late. And sometimes you have to make this really awkward decision. Are you going to just be honest and say, hey, look, I was late, or are you going to tell a bit of a porky and say that you were there the whole time? PJ, she decided to tell the porky when she missed, she was late for PJ's game, missed his try.
1: Over the weekend, I had a very quiet one. I was
2: you needed it.
1: To just do not much, just spend time with the family and get on top of all the really fun stuff like washing. Yes. And honestly, I feel like a new human today.
2: Can I say, is there nothing better though than doing back-to-back-to-back loads of washing? It is so satisfying to chuck a load in, then hang it out, then chuck another load in, then put the sheets in the dryer, then chuck another, like... To me, that is so sexy.
1: It is, but we can't do that in our house because we're off grid. And we're the power saving.
2: All right.
1: So back to back loads, couldn't tell you what that feels like, but still a good time. Anyway, also on Saturday afternoon, I went to support the hubby, BJ, who was playing for the local rugby team, Ikitahuna, represent. And honestly, he's kind of like, he hadn't really committed to rugby this season. I didn't know if he was going to play. And then all of a sudden, find out on the day, he's got rugby.
2: Weren't we here this time last year as well? Where you were like, I think he might not be doing it this season. I think he's like,
1: Yeah. I think it's just like the denial of letting go of something that's been such a big part of his identity, but also the body's hurting hard out. He's like mid-30s and he knows he needs to finish. Can't quite commit to saying goodbye. Anyway, ended up playing. I went along with the two kids. And to be honest, I was meant to be there on the sideline giving it my all as supporter. But to be honest, I was wrangling two wee ones. Mm-hmm. So I was trying to get Frankie asleep just so then I could like relax for a bit. She hadn't slept. I'm like chasing Charlie, very busy. And then, because BJ hadn't played for quite some time, so he was quite like excited about the game and getting back out there. And at the end of the game, he goes, babe, did you catch it? Did you see? And I was like, see what? The game? Yeah, I saw the game. He's like, no, did you see my runaway try?
2: Oh,
1: I ran for like 100 meters.
2: No.
1: I did like a whole sprint down the field. I was like, did you? Yeah, I totally
2: saw
1: it.
2: Yeah, I called it for sure. Babe, you were so good. Man, you're fast. You're so quick.
1: And then
2: quick.
1: The prize giving afterwards, he even got 3 points for the team because apparently the try was so amazing. I'm like, damn it, this is not the first time this has happened. I've gone to games in the past, and every time I've gone to the toilet,
2: he scored
1: what do
2: a
1: you
2: try.
1: Think happens?
2: He, scored a try.
1: He scores a try. It's like I'm bad luck for him or something. As soon as I go, he actually scores.
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0: Twice. Blink Twice, Shaboozy featuring Miles Smith. You're on the hit to play in for Maddie and PJ. Back Monday, the broadcasting live from Anaheim in California. Monday, I will let you know why they're doing that after four. Mental health is very important. It's only really the last decade we've realised how significant mental health is and how much harm can be done if it's left unchecked. And it's a pretty full-on thing. And next week is New Zealand's Mental Health Awareness Week, and there's a bit of a theme next week. It's called Belonging Matters. But the whole point about next week really is just checking in on people, checking in on yourself, and I suppose it's had a bit of a stigma attached to it in years gone by, but not so much anymore. I think everyone just wants to see everybody well and healthy. So yeah, check in on your mates next week and definitely take it seriously. If you're not feeling the best, then always pays to, you know, have a yarn to someone about that. Now, on the way for you after four, Maddie and PJ, as I mentioned, broadcasting from Anaheim Monday. All the details on why coming up. And also we talk Kiwi culture.
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0: linked to recent international travel. Five locations of interest include Salvation Army Upper Hutt on Saturday, 2:30 to 4 p.m. and Roman's Kitchen in Lower Hutt last Friday from 11:45 a.m. to 1:15 p.m. The Commerce Commission is accusing retailer Pandamart of selling dozens of non-compliant products at its two stores in Auckland and Christchurch. They include car seats, baby walkers, toys and rattles. A massive blaze above Queenstown's Lake Wakatipu is now 80% contained, and the fire perimeter behind Walter Peak Homestead is fully controlled. That's news. In sport, the All Blacks casualty ward is rivaling Shortland Streets, but coach Dave Rennie isn't perturbed. First five Richie Moanga and wing Fihi Finianganofo are the latest to be sidelined, to be replaced by Shea Fiaki and Imori Narua. After sending a number of players home injured from South Africa, Rennie says if they were all soft tissue issues, there'd be more cause for concern.
1: It was a tough tour, challenging physically. But, you know, look, it's, you know, I'd sooner talk about who we've got rather than who we haven't. And we've still got a really good squad here, and we've got a good team on the park on the weekend.
0: And the Wallabies have just named their team for Eden Park with only one change to the side that beat the Springboks. Isaac Henry replaces the suspended hunter Paisami at centre.
2: 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Cloudy skies and a few spots of rain. We've got easterlies, a high of 13 and 10 overnight. Tomorrow fine and sunny with easterlies.
3: Blair here, how you doing? And for Maddie and PJ, they return Monday. We've got a whole bunch of best of bits from Maddie and PJ. They're talking about Kiwi culture this hour. I was actually having a conversation with a friend of mine who's learning Spanish at the moment, and we're talking about learning a different language. And I said, man, it must be so hard for people to learn Kiwi, you know, because it must be so confusing. So we talk about that. And speaking of Maddie and PJ, they are back Monday, but they are broadcasting from Anaheim, California, which is kind of cool. And if you're not too sure why they are broadcasting from Anaheim in California, I will tell you shortly. It's Alicia Cara on The Hits.

0: Streaming everywhere on iHeartRadio, you're on The Hits with Blair. And for Maddie and PJ, they return Monday and they will be broadcasting live from Anaheim in California. And you're thinking, why? Why are they in California? Because remember, Maddie turned 40 and he had all these things that he wanted to tick before he turned 40. Going to Anaheim was one. And Maddie and PJ, just before they went away, surprised our lucky winner who will be joining them in Anaheim.
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2: Hello, Laura Hagen speaking.
3: Oh my God, full name. That's a bit intense.
4: Hi, Laura.
2: Hi.
4: It's Maddie and PJ here. How are you?
2: I'm doing good, thank you. yes.
4: What do we call you in the middle of?
2: I'm driving.
3: Do you want to pull over just to focus for a second, or are you okay?
2: Are you actually joking me?
3: just
2: a second.
3: Do you need a moment?
2: No way.
4: Laura.
2: Oh my God.
4: Pack your bags.
2: Are you actually serious?
4: Tell your bestie to pack her bags, because the two of you are coming with us to Anaheim, California.
2: Oh my God. Oh my actual God, this is amazing. Holy moly.
4: That is amazing. Congratulations.
3: Laura.
2: Yes?
3: Tell us about your friendship just really, really quickly. Why do you love your bestie so much? What's her name and how long have you been mates for?
2: Okay, so her name's Nicole. We've been best friends since we were 5. She's amazing. Like, love it a bit. So, yeah. Oh, my gosh.
4: And the two of you are celebrating your 40th very soon. So what a beautiful way to kickstart your 40th birthday celebrations by coming with me and Paige to Anaheim, California.
0: So that was pretty cool, eh? That was very nice. So Laura and her bestie, Nicole, are flying out this Sunday with Maddie and PJ, flying Air New Zealand to LA, accommodation at the JW Marriott in Anaheim. They've obviously got the transfers, the three-day theme park pass, tickets to the Anaheim Ducks game at the Honda Center, and a whole bunch more. It is going to be a very busy week for Maddie and PJ and Laura and Nicole next week. Tune in for all the action with Maddie and PJ from 3 this Monday on The Hits.

0: Hey, Callum and P, back tomorrow morning for a Friday. Straight after 7 tomorrow morning, a big Dunedin announcement we've all been waiting for.
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0: We've got the Hoi Hoi girls in the studio ahead of their first home game.
1: And the Alpha Quiz for a Friday at 7:45.

0: Samba Undressed. You're on the Hits of Blair from Maddie and PJ. That song reminds me of clothes shopping. I know it's not about that. I hate clothes shopping, eh? The worst part of clothes shopping for me, getting undressed and putting on clothes in a cubicle. I cannot stand that. Especially if there's multiple things you need to try on and then you've got to somehow catch the attention of your other family members who are wandering around the shop or have wandered off and got a coffee and then you just add odds and in some weird pair of pants. Yeah, that's kind of what that song reminds me of. Maddie and PJ, they are away back Monday broadcasting from Anaheim, which is very exciting, as I just explained why. We've got some best of bits we're playing this week. This is a really funny bit about Kiwi culture because I was speaking to a friend the other day about learning Spanish and we were both having a yarn about English and Kiwi culture and how confusing it can actually be.
1: I went to a little dinner party on Saturday night. Just some friends. A friend was like, come over to ours. I'm going to cook dinner. We'll play a couple of board games. There was about 10 of us that all went round for dinner that night. It was
2: beautiful. I would say a dinner party is one of my favourite ways to socialise.
1: Paella. Paella.
2: Paella. Mm-hmm. Hola. Mi nombre es Polly. No, vivo in Christchurch, Nueva Zelanda. Tengo dos
1: hermanos. You don't need that.
2: But Spanish was the only subject that I excelled at school.
1: He served paella.
2: Yum.
1: For dinner, which was so good. And then we were all just like sitting around chewing the fat and spinning some yarns. Mm. And the group was divided in half. There were half of the table were Kiwis and then the other half were Brits because our friend Mike, who was hosting, is from the UK. And so a bunch of his friends are also from the UK. So we started chatting about what our experiences were like growing up and going to school and all the rest of it. You know, what was school like in the UK compared to to school in New Zealand? And at one point, one of the guys that was there from the UK said, well, did you guys always have to sing hymns at your primary school? And I said, no, not me. I didn't go to a Catholic primary school. I'm sure some people did. He was like, any primary school in England, we all sung hymns. It didn't matter. It didn't have to be a Catholic-specific school.
2: Right.
1: I said, well, no, we didn't sing hymns, but we did have school songs that we would sing all the time. And then I started singing and everyone joined in that was from New Zealand. Fish and chips, makes me want to lick my lips. Eat them for breakfast, lunch and tea, fish and chips are for me.
2: Am I the only Kiwi who didn't sing that at school?
1: You are outrageous. That is because you were from a very fancy primary school.
2: Well, we might have sung it. I know the song. I just don't know if we sung it. It's cool. Did you play that at like assemblies? Did you sing it at assemblies?
1: We sung it all. I cannot stress how many times we sung that song. Producer Sarah is nodding along. You know the song, Sarah.
3: Yes, and obviously we didn't go to school at the same time.
1: No.
3: So it's kind of spanned across generations. Yes, Fish and Chips is like an iconic primary school song.
2: It's because I went to an all-girls
1: program. It's had nothing to do with it being all-girls. It had it to being fancy. You probably sung about gold
3: money.
1: Leaf tea and money and fancy china
2: I
1: plates.
2: I beg your pardon. All of my friends were lovely down-to-earth humans. Thank you.
1: Well, 4487, everyone else in New Zealand, because PJ, I swear, is the only primary school student who did not sing that song at school. Because it was such an ingrained part of being a Kiwi at primary school.
2: Mm. Okay.
1: That might not... It's still sung in primary school, Deirdre said.
2: Maybe we did and I just...
1: Oh, for God's sake.
2: I'm sorry. I'm sure you'll get lots of support on the text machine, 4487, if you sung Fish and Chips at school.
1: Well, it got me thinking about the things that I was going to say would only make sense to Kiwis, but that song doesn't even make sense to some Kiwis.
2: No, well, so. I don't count. I'm actually half English, half Welsh, so don't even include me in this picture.
4: Laugh your way home with Maddie and PJ. On the

0: Man, I need just over a week away until Olivia Dean is in the country. That's pretty exciting that she's in little old New Zealand. Have an amazing time at the sold-out concert at Western Springs Bowl. If you want to give me your ticket, you can do that. You can give me your ticket. Noah Kahan this weekend as well. So have yourself an amazing time if you're going to a concert shortly. Now, Maddie and PJ, we're talking about Kiwi culture. And if you are trying to learn English or even just to adapt, it can be quite confusing.
1: There's been some tension in the studio after it was revealed that I didn't sing the fish and chip song at school. Apparently, I've been missing out.
2: I really thought that everyone in New Zealand sung and knew the fish and chips song from primary school. Fish and chips, fish and chips.
1: I know
2: make
1: the song.
2: Me want to lick my lips. Eat it for breakfast, lunch and tea. Fish and chips are for me. And you were like, I don't really know it.
1: And then Maddie said it's because you went to a rich, private, posh school. Well, let me tell you, there's so many texts. Like, it's very divided. 4487. Someone said, not from a posh school, never heard that song in my life. Another one said, we didn't sing that song. I'd never heard it until you just sung it. But so I'd heard it.
2: But then lots of people saying, yes, absolutely the fish and chips song. I went to more than one primary school in both North and South Islands in the 60s. Oh, no, and then they said they've never heard it.
1: Here we go.
2: Make me want to lick my lips.
1: We were singing Hark the Herald Angels Sing.
2: Oh, of course you were.
1: We got a once and for all, David City. Anyway, 0800 The Hits. It did get us thinking about those quintessential Kiwi things that other people, when you're travelling, do not understand. Sarah has called through. G'day, Sarah.
3: G'day, how are you going?
2: You're very well.
1: First of all, did you sing fish and chips at school?
3: Oh, I did.
2: Yes.
1: Oh, damn.
2: Here she is. Come on, Sarah.
1: All right, what is that thing that other people overseas don't understand?
3: I was working in an office in London and we were exchanging stories and I was telling my colleagues about how we had lamb and calf day at primary school and how you raised a calf or a lamb or a goat and you took it along to school and you led it round and did all the things and they just honestly barely believed me. So I asked my mum to send some photographs over so I could show them and all I could do when they saw the photos was laugh at the walk socks, you know, the socks up to the knees and the itty bitty shorts.
2: Brilliant.
3: Yeah,
1: that is so funny.
2: I love that one.
1: Hey, thank you so much for your call, Sarah. Heaps of texts coming through as well.
2: This from Siobhan on 4487. Hip, hip, hooray. My American friends looked at me like I was crazy when I tried to be the designated hip, hipper at a friend's birthday party. They do not hooray afterwards.
1: No, they do. Surely. They do in Australia. It's definitely not just New Zealand, but maybe it's just Australasia. UK? Surely the UK do it. Shanette has called through. What do you find that others just don't understand what you're doing from overseas? What particular Kiwi thing is it?
4: When we arrived from South Africa as immigrants, we were told about the concept of morning tea and afternoon tea and then having tea for dinner when we had only ever known lunch and dinner. And so we were invited over to somebody's home for afternoon tea, and it was so confusing that we decided we would just assume that it was dinner, and we all starved ourselves, and we went over just to get a bunch of biscuits and some tea, and we
1: left
4: hungry, still starving.
1: Shanette, you should have gone through the drive-thru on the way home, did you?
4: Luckily, we lived across the road.
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0: Now, if you've got kids, well done on surviving the school holidays. It's kind of interesting how you can form routines with your kids. They can be very helpful and very good. Or not. Depends what they are. PJ's got an interesting routine with her kid. I think it started out harmless, but I don't know. Where is it going, PJ? On that coming up.

0: Taylor Swift, Opal Lights, this is The Hits with Blair and for Maddie and PJ. School holidays so close to finishing. Well done to mums and dads and all of the extra helping hands to get everyone through the school holidays. It can be quite, it can be quite a full-on time actually managing kids. And isn't it funny with kids? I remember back when mine were young, you'd find things that they like and you're like, oh, that's easy, we'll just do that. And then you, without even meaning to, you form these routines, which is good. Or not, depending on what it is. PJ, she's formed a bit of a routine when she drops kids off, and it would seem that maybe she's just, I don't know, she's in over her head now.
1: So I've got into a bit of a ritual, I guess you could call it, on the way to dropping my son off to preschool. We go via a dairy, and because if I buy little kids yogurts at home, Charlie will just eat them all. Like, they're just gone out of the fridge as soon as I purchase them. So it's kind of become like a little treat. On the way to preschool, we get a little yogurt from the dairy, and sometimes we'll get two. He might have one in the car, and then he'll save one for his lunch. So I frequent the dairy a lot, and I probably purchased, I don't know, upwards of 50, 60, 70 yogurts with Disney characters on the front, right?
2: Is it a specific, like, why that specific yogurt? Is that just, you found that's what he likes and that's what works?
1: Yeah, and it's kind of become like a bit of a chat, like, is it going to be Moana or is it, is it going to be Elsa or Spider-Man? Sure. Like, there's a bit of banter that goes along with it. And I reckon, so probably a few months I've been doing that quite religiously, and it wasn't until the other week when I was paying and I realised I have actually always been in there by myself. Like, I'm not there with kids, right? And so I went to make the transaction and the guy behind the counter was like, you're quite a fan of these, you.
2: Every day, this 35-year-old woman is coming in and buying not one, but two Disney yogurts.
1: Oh, she's going all out today with a couple of, like, Moana yogurts. And I come in, like, excited, and I run out.
2: You're like, oh, which one have I got? Oh, my God, it's Cinderella today.
1: Literally in that moment, I was like, oh, no, these, let me be clear, these aren't for me. Like, these are for my three-year-old son, he's in the car. He must have been like, sure, yeah, good cover. Your three-year-old son, who's just outside conveniently.
3: 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On the-

0: You're on the hits, Blair here, and for Maddie and PJ, Lewis Capaldi, wish you the best, and I would like to wish you the best when you call me after New Sport with an executed call on the way for the hits, boarding call to New England. We are celebrating the new Sense and Sensibility movie by giving you passes to the movie, and also sending you and a friend to New England. 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How good is that? 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

0: In sport, the All Blacks' former captain's return has squeezed Fabian Holland out of the 23 to face the Wallabies in the Bledisloe Cup opener on Saturday. Scott Barrett and Josh Lord start in the second row, with Tupou Vaa'i again at blindside, meaning no lock cover on the bench. Coach Dave Rennie says it was a tough call on Holland.
1: I've been really impressed by the depth we got in the second row. We've still got quite a lot of young guys. You just look at, say, Shannon and Scooter coming into that pack this morning, and it already looks like it's got more of an edge.
0: The Breakers aren't complaining about a brutal travel schedule as they start a near two-week road trip. Club legend Dylan Boucher saying the development of the fixture list has to take in so many factors, including venue availability. That is sport. I'm Raylene Ramsey.
2: 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Cloudy skies and a few spots of rain. We've got an easterlies, a high of 13 and 10 overnight. Tomorrow fine and sunny with an easterlies.
3: Maddie and PJ back Monday, broadcasting live from Anaheim. Very exciting. That's going to be a crazy week on air, so make sure you tune in for that. Hits boarding call. This is the cue to call you've been waiting for. We're celebrating the all-new Sense and Sensibility movie by sending you and a friend to New England. You'll fly to New York thanks to United Airlines and Air New Zealand. Hop on a Princess Cruise and cruise around New England and Canada, and you'll go to Boston. And you might even see the Boston Celtics and Massachusetts and Nantucket and this, Rhode Island. There's so many cool things to see. So if you'd like to get yourself on the draw, of course you would, then be the first caller through right now on 0800 The Hits. We'll talk soon. Alex Warren, Passenger.

0: Dunedin. Hey, Callum and P, back tomorrow morning for a Friday. Straight after 7 tomorrow morning, a big Dunedin announcement we've all been waiting for.
1: After 8, Miss Universe from 1983 joins us, Lorraine Downs.
0: We've got the Hoi Hoi girls in the studio ahead of their first home game.
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0: Miley Cyrus, We Can't Stop. 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
1: The Hits Sporting Call to New England.
0: I got Fiona on the phone from Wellington. Hello, Fiona, how are you?
2: Hello, good, thanks.
0: Congratulations, you're the first caller through.
2: Fantastic.
0: That is almost like winning a bit of an award itself, right? That is, you have beaten thousands. So.
2: Oh, I know. It's very hard to get through.
0: Yeah, yeah. And that's what makes it so worth it, right? You know? Look at you. Look how you just feel like you've achieved something. That's awesome. Now, we are sending, hopefully, you and a friend on this amazing trip, the Hit Sporting Call to New England. We're celebrating Sense and Sensibility, the new adaptation of the original. And if you win, Fiona, who would you take?
2: Definitely my husband.
0: Okay, so Fiona and her husband would fly to New York, and then we would put you on a princess cruise, and you will cruise through New England and Canada. Now, have you been to that part of the world before?
2: Only Canada, and a long, long time ago.
0: A long, long time ago. Well, I don't think it's changed that much. And you could tell me anything you want because I've never been that far. But New England, there's like Cape Cod, Martha's Vineyard, Nantucket, Massachusetts. It sounds like it's like kind of old America. You're going to get to see a lot of famous things. And what about cruises? You been on a cruise ship?
2: No, never.
0: It sounds pretty easy, eh, Fiona? I mean, you know when you go overseas and you've got to book different accommodation and you've got to figure out transport and all that type of stuff. I suppose the cruising thing is you got your room, you got your buffet, and you just roll down the old gangway and have a look around and hop back on.
2: Sounds very relaxing, too.
0: It does. Is your husband an active relaxer or a relaxer?
2: We would both just love to lie in the sun and read a book.
0: That's good. He's obviously a relaxer then. This is good news for you. Hey, well done, Fiona. Congratulations. You are officially in the draw. Well done.
2: Super, thank you.
0: Hold there. If you'd like to get yourself in the draw just like Fiona, your next shot is tomorrow morning at 8 a.m. on The Hits.

0: Askar, you're on the hits with Blair, Maddie and PJ. They will be back Monday. Well, they're actually here, but in California. They'll be broadcasting live from Anaheim before they went on holiday. Remember Maddie was talking about turning 40 and ticking off all these things that he wanted to do. Going to Anaheim was one of them. Anaheim happens to be where Disneyland is. Long Beach, California. Sublime's from there. And they took two winners. And they were Laura and Nicole. So they're all flying out Sunday and they'll be broadcasting live from Anaheim 3 o'clock Monday and for the most part next week. So yeah, I'm not jealous. I'm fine. You know, when you injure yourself and you might go to the physio and they go, fill out this form, and you're like, oh, do I really want to tell them how I did this? PJ injured herself and yeah, it took a while to get out of her just how she did it.
1: So I had a little accident.
2: Honestly, what have you done?
1: I'm all good, but it was really a moment of like, how has it got to this? So I strained my calf, I think. Is that the calf? The bottom part? Yeah. I strained my calf and I bruised my elbow quite severely on Saturday morning. So, yeah.
2: The same incident.
1: Do you want to take a guess? You've got three guesses as to how this happened.
2: I reckon, because I'm trying to think, what would injure both the calf and the, what was it, the elbow?
1: Yep.
2: Bruised elbow.
1: Yeah.
2: So I'm feeling like you've slipped, because I'm feeling like you've knocked your elbow, but also you've slipped maybe going upstairs or uphill. Because
1: the only stairs in our house are up to the toilet, remember?
2: No, but there's stairs going up to the front door from the driveway.
1: Oh, yeah, there are. Yeah, and up and down the deck. Yeah, that's right. No, it wasn't the stairs. That's your first guess done.
2: Okay. Okay. Because you've been going to the sauna a lot, but I feel like the sauna could get slippery because you sometimes jump in the river as well. Was it something?
1: Well, there's been a lot of rain. That's not a bad guess.
2: Were you slipping on the sauna?
1: I didn't slip on the deck or the sauna.
2: Is it a slipping incident of some description, though?
1: I did slip technically.
2: Oh, what have you done?
1: Off my chair. So I was on like a computer chair at home, and it's one that I had always thought you could go back as far as possible. I thought you could recline almost infinitely to the ground. I don't know why I thought that. I thought it was just a chair that kept giving, giving, giving, and it just supported you all the way back. What? And so I probably, yeah, in hindsight, I don't know where I got that from.
2: Until you were lying horizontal?
1: Pretty much almost horizontal. Because I feel like I have gone really far back on that chair before.
2: Far, sure, but not horizontal. Like, there is a point where it stops.
1: Yeah, well, I discovered that the hard way, didn't I? So I literally was just, I was trusting that chair so hard. I lay back and then I fell, man. But is it old, like, not old age, but I swear it never used to hurt to fall off a chair.
2: Yeah.
1: I couldn't move. Literally, and I didn't even think I'd fallen far. I'd fallen short of a metre, maybe 30 centimetres.
2: Paige, bone density is a real thing, is the older you get.
1: I couldn't move. And then I was limping around all day. And I was like, I've done my calf out and I've hurt my elbow. I fell off a computer chair.
2: Make up a better story.
1: I actually should have come up with a better yarn because there is something quite humiliating just testing the boundaries of your computer chair, right?
2: This is like when I snapped a tendon in my pinky finger when I was zipping up my country road duffel bag.
1: There's the situations you need to be really creative and just tell a whole different fake yarn.
2: Yeah.
3: Laugh your way home with Maddie and PJ. That's right. On the hits.

0: Sam Fender, Olivia Teen, Rain Me In. We are streaming everywhere on iHeartRadio on the hits. Blair here and for Maddie and PJ. And we're talking about injuring yourself in embarrassing ways. I will quickly tell you a very embarrassing story of my own. I was studying, this is when I was younger, at broadcasting school in Christchurch. There was a brand new mobile station. And after I'd finished, you know, trying to get this assignment in at like 2 o'clock in the morning, you might know the feeling, I went to this petrol station, pulled up at the night pay window, got myself a coffee and a pie. I hopped back in the car and the coffee had a top on it and I put it between my legs and then I opened up the pie and I was ready to go. And this all happened in a split second. I pushed the clutch in to put the car in gear, which in turn popped the top off the coffee, which spilt over me and burnt me. And I then I went, and smashed the mince pie all over the window, like the door window. At the same time, I released the clutch and put the accelerator firmly down, which I then careered across the forecourt and hit the petrol pump. Your turn.
1: I didn't properly strain my calf, but it felt like I strained my calf and I bruised my elbow on the weekend and I was down. I was woman down in the office after I reclined so far that the chair couldn't support me and I fell back and I fell off the chair and it really hurt. And it was the first time I've really just like lay there going, I don't think I can get back up. And I was sore all day into Sunday.
2: You poor wee thing.
1: Thank you. So we wanted to know, what was your embarrassing injury on 0800 The Hits? Or text us, 4487.
2: Some of these texts are really doing it for me. Listen to this one on 4487. I broke my arm running down a hill and slipping into the ambulance. And I mean basically full body slam into the ambo. We had called it for another person at the bike park. So they had to call a second ambulance for me.
1: I mean, if you were going to slip into any vehicle, that's the one you want.
2: That's true.
1: Kylie has called through. Kylie, what was your embarrassing injury?
3: I said I got hit by a bus.
2: I beg your pardon, Kylie?
1: Sorry, what?
3: Well, it's better than what actually happened.
1: Oh, that's your cover story. What actually happened?
3: I was running for the bus and I was wearing an over-the-shoulder satchel. And as I stepped up onto the curb, my handle of my bag got caught on my leg and I started falling. So I grabbed the pole, swung round the pole and kneed the bus.
1: Oh no! What was the damage?
3: I ended up having to have shock therapy on my knee because I couldn't bend it.
2: I can visualize it happening as well in kind of a slow motion situation, Kylie.
3: Yeah, absolutely.
1: Yeah, I see why you said you got hit by that. That's quite embarrassing. Michelle has called through. Michelle, what was your injury?
4: So I sprained both my wrists just after Christmas.
2: Oh.
1: Okay. Oh, you want us to play a little game with you? How did this happen?
2: Just after Christmas.
1: Okay. A lot of injuries happen actually over Christmas.
2: Yeah.
1: They get so many ACC insurance claims.
2: It wasn't an embarrassing thing like you were trying to break down a box, you know, like you're getting rid of all the boxes that things have come in. It wasn't something to do with that, was it?
4: No. It was trying to possibly get a little bit healthier.
2: Right.
4: And so I decided to go out and start running. Was running down one of the main streets and tripped over my own feet.
2: Oh, no.
1: Oh, God.
2: And you're like, and this is why I don't exercise.
1: Oh, no. Cindy, what about you? What was the embarrassing injury?
5: So I got frozen shoulder trying to reach a box of cookie at the top of my kitchen shelf.
1: Oh, that did it for me. You could just visualize, you're like, that was going to be the moment, the highlight of your day.
2: Yeah.
1: You've got to get the cookie.
5: Yeah. I think the most embarrassing thing is that it took me about 3 years to get it back to normal.
1: That's, oh, my God.
2: That's a real low point, Cindy.
1: Yeah.
2: A real low point.
1: How you doing now, Cindy? You doing okay?
5: Yeah, and all the cookies are on the lower shelf nowadays. Maddie and

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17: Now, when you were a teenager, when you got your first part-time job, did your parents have anything to do with it? Did they kind of get involved with, you know, negotiations or talking to the boss, your boss? Did that happen? Because apparently that is happening with Gen Z at the moment. Maddie and PJ go there shortly. James Morrison, Nelly Furtado, Broken Strings on the hits.

0: Where's my husband, Ray, here on The Hits. Blair here, and for Maddie and PJ, they return Monday, and they will be live from Anaheim, California, which is kind of exciting. We've got a whole bunch of best of bits, and this was a bit of a chat Maddie and PJ were having about Gen Z. Now, if you're like me and you think, oh, so what's Gen Z? Gen Z is if you were born between 1997 and 2012. So that's if that's kind of your jam. This is apparently what parents are doing for their Gen Z kids.
1: I saw an interesting stat yesterday about the lovely Gen Zs. The Gen Zers, the ones who make us feel really, really old.
2: The ones that told me I couldn't wear my skinny jeans anymore.
1: Well, screw them. We're still wearing the skinny jeans. I saw a stat that said 79% of Gen Z employees with full-time jobs have their parents speak to their bosses for them. The survey found parents contacted employers about conflicts, pay rises, and time off.
2: There's no way. I would be mortified if my parents even dared speak to my boss. So the idea of asking my parents to do this on my behalf is just wild to me.
1: It feels mortifying. Don't get me wrong. My dad would be far better at negotiation than me, but like, am I going to get him on the phone or like order my parents into work to actually like do a deal with my boss? Absolutely not.
2: Hello, Mr. Anderson. This is PJ's mum calling. I'd like to talk to you about her pay.
1: It did get me thinking though, like, yeah, okay, sure. We don't get our parents to negotiate our pay or maybe talk to our bosses. But are there things you still get your parents to do as an adult that maybe you actually have grown out of, but you still do anyway?
2: I literally went home to Queenstown the other week to MC an event, and I went to iron my shirt, and I realised one of the buttons was missing on the shirt, and I said to my mum, I felt like such a kid. I walked in and I was like, Mum, can you sew the button back on?
1: She was like, or it's Mum. Can you get the stain out? Because I can never get the stain out. And there's something about mums. But the thing is, I'm a mum now and I'm supposed to be that one that my kids are going to call on. And I am so underqualified. Yeah. Do you know what I mean?
2: I know exactly what you mean. Laugh your way home with Maddie and PJ. That's right, that's right. On The Hits.

0: Foo Fighters, Everlong, you're on the hits of Liam from Maddie and PJ. They are back Monday. If you're a big Foo's fan, I'm a big Foo's fan. They are obviously in the country in Jan. They're playing in Australia before they come here, but they've just announced this intimate show in Melbourne at the Crown Live. Venue capacity, 1,200 people. That's awesome. It's just after they play like Marvel Stadium. So they're calling it Loud and Up Close. That would be amazing. They have not released tickets, but you have to register apparently. So you might as well go and register, you know, if you get the chance to go. Gosh, I would. So yeah, awesome, eh? Awesome news. Coming up after six, I'm going to be drawing a double pass to the Fray. They're going to be here in February. So more details on how you can enter that. Op shop on the way, and also a tune, a classic from Pearl Jam.
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18: In this update, National Social Development spokesperson says drugs are preventing job seekers getting off the benefit. The party is promising to randomly drug test people on the job seeker benefit, doing 10,000 in the first year. Consumer NZ worries Labor's promise to require automatic ticket refunds from big airlines for cancelled flights could rob customers of choice. Consumer NZ chief executive John Duffy says they're concerned that automatic refunds could absolve airlines of having to find replacement flights. Workers First Union claims Auckland rubbish truck drivers are being made redundant and then rehired as contractors. Waste Management says the claim's incorrect and it's shifting to an independent contractor model in parts of South and East Auckland. Wellington has a new measles case linked to recent international travel. People should check the Health New Zealand website for advice and locations. That's news. In sport, the All Blacks' first five role has all of a sudden become a major issue. In shades of 2011, although not as dire, coach Dave Rennie's down to his third choice, with Damien McKenzie to start at 10 against the Wallabies.

0: Sale is on now. Cloudy skies and a few spots of rain. We've got an easterlies, a high of 13 and 10 overnight. Tomorrow, fine and sunny with an easterlies.
1: Maddie McLean and PJ Harding. Maddie and PJ. On the hits.
2: Hey, Dawn Blair here. And for Maddie and PJ, they return Monday. I am giving you the chance to win a double pass to the Fray. They're going to be in New Zealand February. They're playing Event Finder Stadium, Auckland on the 17th. How good. And supported by Dashboard Confessional. That will be a very cool gig. So I asked you to text me your favourite Fray song. Which song would you love to see live? And if you text that to 4487, I could be calling you before 7 o'clock and making your dreams come true, because you could be winning a double pass to go and see the Fray live. How good is that? Op Shop, not too far away, but it's Little Nas X. That's What I Want on the hits.

What a tune. Op Shop One Day. You're on the hits with Blair driving you home on a Thursday. The weekend is almost here. Maddie and PJ almost back. They are back Monday and they'll be broadcasting live from Anaheim, California. How cool is that? Now, here on the hits, playing music is kind of a big deal. It's kind of what we do and we need you to like what we do. If you don't like the music, that wouldn't be good. So that's why we've got Rate the Hits, a chance for you to tell us what you like to hear more of, what you would never like to hear again. You can rate the hits now by heading to thehits.co.nz, or if you text music to 4487, I will text you back the link. And for giving us your feedback for Rate the Hits, I will also put you in the draw to win $250 cold hard cash, and that works out to be an amazing hourly rate for Rate the Hits. So get involved now. And it's Teddy Swims, Lose Control on the Hits.

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1: Oh, I love it. I love the hits.
0: Love the hits.

0: Pearl Jam, Better Man. You're on the hits. Blair here, and for Maddie and PJ. I remember seeing that song performed live by Pearl Jam on their Vitology tour at Mount Smart Supertop, which was on the field next to Go Media Stadium. Yeah. If you're old enough to remember this, how bad was it? So the Supertop was a circus Supertop, and when it had a massive crowd in it, obviously, you know, the heat from the crowd, all the steam would rise up, and then it would condensate on the ceiling, and then in turn, rain down. Yeah, you wouldn't want to be having COVID around Super Top era. Anyway, good times. Now, Maddie and PJ, they are away. They're back Monday, but they play this game with regards to your business. Obviously, businesses have some pretty weird names. Some you know what it's about, some you don't. And the idea is that you tell them your business name and they try and guess what you do.
1: Really, it's none of your business.
2: All right, businesses of NZ's, get in touch. Call Maddie and I on 0800 The Hits. Tell us your business name. And Maddie and I are going to try and work out what it is that you sell. Puns, particularly welcome.
3: Love a pun. Love a pun. Or just a creative name where it's not immediately obvious what it does, what it is that your business does.
2: Okay, Shay has called through first this afternoon. Shay, what's your business name?
4: Idyllic.
2: That's
3: something. I was thinking something like it sounds like a spa or something, you know?
2: Oh, see, I think it's a cafe. I feel like it's a cafe in a small town.
3: But can't you imagine Shay at the front desk going, hi, welcome, man. We've got you booked in for a 60-minute massage. Welcome to Idyllic.
2: Yeah, but also can't you imagine Shay at the cafe going, hi, can I get you a flat white? Welcome to Idyllic.
3: That's true, actually. What are we going for? Let's go to the cafe. Let's go to the cafe.
2: Shay, what are we right?
4: No, you're definitely not right.
3: Damn it. What is it, Shay? What do you do?
4: A bit of a clue. So the other day I put two eggs on somebody's face. We've kidnapped somebody before and still no idea.
3: No clue. Yes. What do you do?
2: No.
4: We're a design and marketing agency.
3: Oh.
2: Idyllic.
3: Smart.
2: Yeah. Hi, Shay.
3: Oh, thanks for playing, Shay.
2: I'm gutted that you're not from a cafe. But anyway, we move on to our next business. Sarah is joining us. Hi, Sarah. What's your business called?
5: Ready to roll.
3: Ready to roll. Toilet paper.
2: Oh, that's good. I was thinking of like a roll call. Like, is it a book? They supply stationery. Maybe for that's shite.
3: Yeah, but who's? Yeah, but what? Actually, now that I think about it, who's selling toilet paper?
2: Well, maybe. I mean, with a name like that, I'd buy it. I reckon you're right. I think you're onto it.
3: Okay.
2: Is it maybe? No, maybe it's toilet paper for commercial purposes and they sell it in bulk.
3: Oh, smart.
2: Because they're ready to roll at all times because there's so much of it.
3: You sell toilet paper, Sarah?
5: No.
3: Damn it.
2: What do you sell?
5: We do private tours and transfers.
3: Of where?
5: In Rotorua.
2: Oh, damn.
5: Over the North Island.
3: Bugger.
2: Have you ever thought about getting into toilet paper, Sarah? It could be quite profitable.
5: Not at all.
3: Paige, okay, are we any good at this game? I actually don't know that we are. But
2: we've got 0 out of 2. Can we bring it home with our last one? Ali has called through. Ali, what is the name of your business?
6: Hi, guys. My business is called No Whiff.
3: No Whiff.
2: No Whiff.
3: Well, that's
2: something
3: like
2: to get rid of smell.
3: Yes, it's got to be like an odour.
2: A carpet cleaner?
3: A carpet cleaner or like a toilet spray or...
2: No Whiff. Oh, I'll be round. My name's Ellie and I'll be around with No Whiff. I think she's cleaning up mess at homes. Maybe she's a cleaner.
3: Yeah, okay.
2: Ellie, are you a cleaner?
6: No, I am. Always. Yeah. No.
3: Okay, what does the business do? What does No Whiff do, Ellie?
6: It's a sports shoe and boot deodorizer that dries overnight.
3: Peach needs that.
2: Oh, like Grand's Remedy.
3: Peach needs that.
6: It's a product.
2: Excuse me. No Whiff. All right. Well, Ellie, let us know if you need us to promote a bit of No Whiff.
3: Yeah, if you need it.
2: I do need it.
3: If you need an ambassador or a spokesperson, I'll tell you who the woman to call is, Ellie.
2: I'm your girl.

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2: Oh, you do that every time.
3: Oh, wow.
2: I will be the judge
1: of
2: this.
1: That is just like pizza.
2: That actually does.
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1: Now, guys are notorious for not reading instructions. I don't know why we do it. We just do. And you ladies are generally pretty good. However, PJ, she's not really one for instructions. And she did something with her fake tan she probably shouldn't have done. More on that coming up. Jelly Roll, Liar on the Hits.

0: That's the hits, Dunedin. Hey, Callum and P, back tomorrow morning for a Friday. Straight after 7 tomorrow morning, a big Dunedin announcement we've all been waiting for.
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0: We've got the Hoi Hoi girls in the studio ahead of their first home game.
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0: Sienna Spyro, Great Expectation. This is the Hits with Blair and for Maddie and PJ. They are back Monday. And a massive thanks to Chemist Warehouse, the home of big brand fragrances at the lowest prices every day. Thank you, you absolute legends. Now, when it comes to reading instructions, I'm not that great at it. For the most part, I think you ladies are quite good at it. PJ, not as good as I thought she would be, but then again, it is PJ. Yeah, I wonder if she'll start reading them from now.
1: I am going to be going to the Big Smoke, which is always quite exciting for Mama Peach. Also, it will be my first sort of, well, technically Friday was in Gore, my first sort of night away from Frankie, but this will be my first probably proper event.
2: Yes.
1: Where you're, since having her.
2: Yes, where you're not either pregnant or breastfeeding.
1: Exactly. Well, yeah, I won't be breastfeeding on the night. I'm still trying to wean.
2: Yeah.
1: But I always get quite excited going to the city these days, and so when there is an event, I am doing it. I'm doing the tan. I'm getting my toenails not looking so horrendous. And yeah, so I've gone the full shebang, and today I booked in to get a tan this morning before coming into work.
2: It looks lovely. You're glowing.
1: Thank you. Thank you. Now, here is where the problem lies, because as I was departing the beauty salon, the lady said, now, just make sure, you know, you wash that off in 2 hours' time. Ideally. But do not go any more than 4 hours.
2: Can I just
1: because
2: quickly,
1: it is a two-hour express tan.
2: Can I quickly butt in here?
1: Yeah.
2: Is this the tan place that you went to the last time and you borrowed shorts from them because you didn't bring a change of clothes and you never gave the shorts back?
1: Correct, that is the place.
2: Did they ask for the shorts when you went
1: they
2: in
1: there? They didn't, it was a different woman. Anyway, so she was quite like, she was pretty strong on this stance of like, yeah, look, look, 2 hours is ideal. 4 hours, you're pushing it. Anything more, I wish you good luck. She said that to me.
2: And what time is the tan?
1: 10:30.
2: And what time is it now?
1: 3:15, coming up 5 hours. I'm realistically not going to be able to get this tan off me until at least probably 7:30, once getting home after the show. I mean, like, surely it's only going to get better, right, with time?
2: So she said 2 hours max
1: ideal.
2: Four?
1: Yeah.
2: That's 9 hours between the time you got the tan and the time you're going to get home.
1: But, like, do you think this is just her being safe?
2: No.
1: Like, they have to, it's probably just in the T's and C's.
2: No.
1: Just, ideally, get it off after 2 hours. The worst part is I also got a pedicure afterwards, and then they've washed my leg, and now I've got a chunk of my leg that's washed off. Up to my knee, so my calf is a different colour. I am the worst beauty client in the world. But luckily, it's a long dress.
2: So you're going to be miscoloured? You're going to have one leg, or are both legs at least washed?
1: No, both are.
2: Yeah.
1: Both are up to my knees, but then it's going
2: to
1: be a different colour from above. So as long as someone sees me nude, which they won't, we should be all good.
2: So your semi-tanned knee down, your Donald Trump orange knee up.
1: Yeah. Well, we don't know what I'm going to be like yet after I wash it off. Maddie and PJ.
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0: New from Drex, Project DADA. You're on the Hits of Blair, and for Maddie and PJ.
1: The Hits welcomes The Fray.
0: Stacey, how are we?
2: Oh, good. How are you?
0: Good, mate. So what are you doing at the moment? Is it tea time or what are you doing?
2: I'm sitting on the couch with my dog at the moment.
0: Sitting on the couch. You're living the Kiwi dream. What kind of dog you got?
2: I've got a greyhound.
0: You got a greyhound? They're yeah. massive.
2: Yeah, he's cool. He's an ex-racer.
0: They're pretty chill, eh?
2: Very chill, yep. Yeah. If anyone needs a dog, get a greyhound.
0: Because they don't, you wouldn't look at a greyhound and go, oh, that'll be relaxing, because obviously they run very fast and that, but they're quite nice pets, eh?
2: Yeah, they don't need a lot of exercise. People think they do, but they don't.
0: Oh, well. Well, this has been great dog chat. But I have something else I need to tell you. I asked the question, what's your favourite Frey song? What's your favourite Frey song?
2: How to Save a Life.
0: How to Save a Life. That's what you're hearing in the background. It is an amazing song. They are an amazing band. They're in the country, February 17, with Dashboard Confessional, and you have just won a double pass to go see that song performed live.
2: Oh, that sounds amazing. Thanks, Blair.
0: Awesome. Enjoy your time with your dog and on the couch.
2: Yeah, I will. Thank you.
0: Well done. Hey, just hold there. Thank you so much for entering today. Another double pass up for grabs tomorrow. That's me for tonight. Have a great evening. See you tomorrow from 3.
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17: In this update, Labour reckons National's moving the goalposts because it's not on track on job seeker reduction targets. National's promising to randomly drug test job hunting beneficiaries and send them for a drug and alcohol assessment if they fail two tests. It would also reduce payments from April 2028 to people who have collected job seeker payments for two of the previous 3 years. Labour's Chris Hipkins is accusing National of making excuses for its inability to create jobs.
18: There are people out there today desperately looking for work. They want to get jobs. They're doing everything right and they can't find jobs.
17: ACT says it will keep onshore and offshore oil and gas exploration open and continue to deregulate the sector. Its minerals and resources policy reaffirms interest in keeping policy changes made this term, including fast-tracking mine consents and building an LNG import facility. A tight-knit Coromandel community has been rocked by a fatal house fire at about 2:30 this morning. Fire crews found a person dead inside a burning house in Wharekaho or Simpsons Beach. Police are investigating and say another person at the Wharekaho Road address got out safely. Thames Coromandel Mayor Peter Revel says it's an awful thing to happen in such a beautiful place.
19: It's a tiny community. For this to happen and for there to be a death as a result is tragic.
17: Sextortion victims now have access to a new support pathway as numbers rise. NetSafe and Christchurch digital wellbeing platform Ignite.

0: today. Scott Barrett and Josh Lord start in the second row, with Tupo Vai again at blindside, meaning no lock cover on the bench. Coach Dave Rennie says it was a tough call on Holland.
1: I've been really impressed by the depth we've got in the second row. We've still got quite a lot of young guys. You just look at, say, Shannon and Scooter coming into that pack this morning, and it already looks like it's got more of an edge.
0: The battle for the NRL's Papua New Guinea expansion side, to be called the Chiefs, is set to be decided by a judge, with New Zealand Rugby filing proceedings in the High Court for a temporary and a final stop. The Breakers aren't complaining about a brutal travel schedule as they start a near two-week road trip. Club legend Dylan Butcher saying the development of the fixture list has to take in so many factors, including venue availability. That's sport. I'm Stuart Willey.
2: 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Cloudy skies and a few spots of rain. We've got an easterlies, a high of 13 and 10 overnight. Tomorrow fine and sunny with an easterlies.
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It is a hit. Spryn with you everywhere on iHeartRadio. How you doing? Welcome into your Thursday night. The lighter evenings are back, which is fantastic. You've survived Monday, tolerated Tuesday. Wednesday was a bit meh. I hope you've had a much better Thursday, though. This is One Republic on the hits. I had a

0: the Hits, Dunedin. Hey, Callum and P, back tomorrow morning for a Friday. Straight after 7 tomorrow morning, a big Dunedin announcement we've all been waiting for.
1: After 8, Miss Universe from 1983 joins us, Lorraine Downs.
0: We've got the Hoi Hoi girls in the studio ahead of their first home game.
1: And the Alpha Quiz for a Friday at 7.

It is the hits. Have you met a friendly stranger lately? What is the friendliest thing a stranger has ever done for you? Coming up, we've just been named the second friendliest country in the world, and I want to find out who bet us. The hits.

0: Coterie, great Kiwi band. Their song, Lay Your Head. You're on the Hits with Bryn. Some good news to share tonight. We are nice, apparently. It is official. New Zealand has been named the second friendliest country in the world. We scored 98.46 out of 100, missing the top spot by just a fraction. This was in the Condé Nast Traveller 2026 Reader's Choice Awards. We've been praised for our welcoming culture, which is great. Now, I want to know who bet us, because we missed out on that top spot by just a fraction. Well, it went to Costa Rica, crowned the friendliest nation, a score of 98.67. I'm happy with silver, but I'd like a recount, because I feel like we should be the number one friendliest country in the world. What do you reckon? Have you been to Costa Rica before? Were they quite friendly? Friendlier than us? Text me on 4487. Do friendly people still exist? I don't know. Joan Osborne coming up. Justin Timberlake next. 2 year on the Hits Nights.
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0: you going? You're on the Hits with Bryn Thursday night, which means it's almost Friday and almost the weekend. Big game of rugby coming up. The All Blacks, their first game against the Wallabies in the Bledisloe Cup. Tell you what, the Wallabies have been looking pretty good too, eh? They were playing very well against South Africa, unlike the All Blacks. Anyway, we shall wait and see. It's going to be a big home game, Eden Park, on Saturday night. Got Shaggy coming up. Great song from him and Benson Boone next, who's just been in Australia. I'll play them next. You're on the Hits.
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0: In this update, firefighters have stood down with the 1,300 hectare scrub fire at Queenstown's Walter Peak now fully contained. Fire and Emergency says there could be smouldering for the next few days and smoke may be visible. The blaze broke out in high country above Lake Wakatipu on Tuesday. Investigators will now look to determine the fire's cause and any connection to a controlled burn late last month. The coalition would be comfortably re-elected, according to a new poll, with opportunity narrowly out of parliament. Here's senior political reporter Azaria Howell.
1: The Taxpayers Union Curia poll has National at 28.5%, down 0.5, while Labor's at 28.2%, up 2.3. It has the Greens on 13.3% and NZ First shot up 3.6 points to 12. ACT is down 1.3 to 9.2. Opportunity misses out by a whisker on 4.8%.
0: Combined, the coalition would have 65 seats, largely rising on a surge in New Zealand First's vote and wasted votes on Opportunity. Serial rapist Malcolm Rewes appealing his sentence for an attack in Auckland's Onehunga in the 1980s, calling it excessive. In April, the 73-year-old was given an extra 10 years for raping a 16-year-old on top of his preventative detention sentence. Rewes' lawyer argues it's disproportionate to push out the date he could become eligible for parole. Christchurch police have found a body believed to be 21-year-old Braden Hepworth, who hadn't been seen since the 3rd of September. Rosie Leishman reports.
2: The body was found as teams searched a residential property on Hereford Street. Detective Inspector Scott Anderson says formal identification is underway with a post-mortem planned for tomorrow. He says the death is being treated as unexplained and officers are concentrating on Hepworth's movements and speaking to people assisting with inquiries.
0: That's news. In sport, All Blacks coach Dave Rennie has confirmed Tyrell Lomax has been dropped for the opening Bledisloe Cup test. The usual first-choice tight head was far from his best on the tour of South Africa and has made way for Fletcher Newell to start, with Pasilio Tosi coming off the bench at Eden Park on Saturday night. Rennie says Lomax has been given some things to look at.
3: We just want more out of him. He's got a clear message around what we need to see, and you know, he's worked really hard this week and sure that we'll get a response next time he gets an opportunity.
0: Injury-plagued centre Rocco Berry has re-signed with the Warriors on a one-year deal for the 2027 season, having not appeared in the NRL at all this year. The Breakers' pursuit of an ANBL injury replacement player is ramping up, with hopes they'll sign a bid in the NRL at all this year. The Breakers' pursuit of an ANBL injury replacement player is ramping up.

Just over a week until she's in the country, currently doing shows in Australia. Can't wait to welcome Olivia Dean back to NZ. She's going to wow the crowds next Saturday night at Auckland's Western Springs Bowl, fully sold out too. Though I'm hoping I can still get some tickets. Here's Pink, Try, you're on the Hits.

is watered down, and this town's lost its faith. Our colors will fade eventually, so if our time is running out,

0: The Hits, Dunedin. Hey, Callum and P, back tomorrow morning for a Friday. Straight after 7 tomorrow morning, a big Dunedin announcement we've all been waiting for.
1: After 8, Miss Universe from 1983 joins us, Lorraine Downs.
0: We've got the Hoi Hoi girls in the studio ahead of their first home game.
1: And the

0: Big hit from the Black Eyed Peas. Let's get it started. You're on the Hits Nights with Bryn. Did you know there's another version of that song we're not allowed to play on the radio? Apparently some people would be highly offended if we did play it. I think it would be a good laugh if we did play that song. Do you know what I'm talking about? It is sort of a remix of Let's Get It Started. It's the marching band version. See, I think it's quite fun. Are you offended that I'm playing this? I mean, there is another song that they remixed, which would be even more offensive. We definitely can't play that version. Got Maroon 5 for you next year on the Hits.
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0: How you going? You're on the Hits Whisper in Thursday night. 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Got a big song coming up, Justin Timberlake. I reckon one of his best songs. And Dua Lipa next. You're on the Hits.
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12: In this update, a person's died after two vehicles collided on South Canterbury's Temuka Odari Highway about 3:30 this afternoon. A 50km/h speed limit's in place on State Highway 1 at Odari overnight. Labour wants more planes plying far-flung routes to boost regional competition. Its new aviation policy pledges to make large airlines immediately refund customers for cancellations and display all fees on fares up front. The party also wants smaller airlines allowed to use airport baggage and check-in infrastructure. Spokesperson Arena Williams says smaller operators need more.
13: We have a proud history in New Zealand of small operators operating on the smell of an oily rag, giving regional customers a better deal. I just want them to be able to compete properly.
12: An advocate says guarding coastlines can be dangerous. From November, collecting shellfish and mussels from Auckland and Coromandel rock pools and intertidal zones is banned. Protect Whangaparoa Rock Pool's founder, Mark Lenton, says fisheries officers, kaitiaki and locals try to stop pools being stripped before the bans. He says enforcement's tough.
14: These guys wear knife-proof vests for a reason, and I've been threatened with a knife on a couple of occasions over the last 2 years.
12: Christchurch City Council says it's putting its best foot forward to land a 20th NRL team. A feasibility study into the bid is complete, but the council won't reveal how long it took or what it covered. Mayor Phil Major says ratepayers will soon see how much the council's prepared to commit, but it's commercially sensitive right now.
15: We can't go out there and start spraying around all the information that we've got together, otherwise our competitors might find out. It's just a business thing. We're not wasting ratepayers' money.
12: That's news. In sport, coach Dave Rennie has described the All Blacks side, named to face the Wallabies on Saturday, as the hardest to pick of his tenure. He's had to juggle injuries, naming Damian McKenzie at 10 and Beauden Barrett at fullback, with Richie Moonga out. Rennie says it's been a difficult week finding consensus with his fellow selectors.
16: We've generally been pretty aligned. We had to have three selection meetings to nail this, and the example would be if you play Toops at 6 versus Locke, that affects a number of people.
12: The Warriors have kept the faith with injury-plagued centre Rocco Berry, re-signing the 25-year-old on a one-year deal for the 2027 NRL season. Basketball and the Breakers aren't complaining about a brutal travel schedule as they start a near two-week road trip, with club legend Dylan Butcher saying itineraries have to take in so many factors, including venue availability. That's sport. I'm Stuart Willey.
17: 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Cloudy skies and a few spots of rain. We've got an easterlies, a high of 13 and 10 overnight. Tomorrow fine and sunny with an easterlies.
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Here on the Hits, how's your Thursday night going? Maybe you're at Kmart, you know, doing a bit of late night shopping. Oh man, I'm a sucker for a bit of late night shopping at Kmart. One of the most dangerous things in my life is having access to one that's open 24/7. They launched a cheap gadget less than 3 months ago and it's already gone from the Kmart website. I'll tell you what it was and whether you'd wear it coming up.

0: 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Hey, Callum and P, back tomorrow morning for a Friday. Straight after 7 tomorrow morning, a big Dunedin announcement we've all been waiting for.
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0: We've got the Hoi Hoi girls in the studio ahead of their first home game.
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0: 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Yeah, you said forever, now I drive alone past your street.
1: You can tell us what you think of Olivia Rodrigo. 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Tell us what you love listening to, but also what you're sick of hearing. 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

0: Coterie all day, the hits with Bryn. Kmart has quietly pulled its inexpensive camera glasses off its website less than 3 months after launching them. No big announcement, they just vanished. And I wonder if Kmart got nervous because ever since Meta released their smart glasses, pervert glasses, let's call them what they actually are, I think there's been a lot of noise around how people could be out there perving at us, wearing these smart glasses, recording videos, photos, audio of us without our consent. It does make you feel a bit icky, eh? So yeah, I do wonder if Kmart got nervous about that. I think it's great that they've now ditched them and removed them from the website. Got a big hit from Morgan Wallen coming up next. You're on The Hits.
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0: Hits with Bryn on your Thursday night, Little Friday, we like to call it, the weekend, only one more day away. Christchurch is quietly looking at an NRL team, and the mayor has one question he can't answer. Going to ask you that question coming up after 10. Also, big song on the way, Usher with Lil Jon. Oh, an absolute banger for you coming up next year on the Hits.
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6: In this update, a bump in support for New Zealand First in a new poll suggests the Coalition would have the numbers to form our next government, even with a boost in support for Labour. Both major parties are level on 28% in the new Taxpayers Union Curia poll, but Opportunity falls just below the 5% threshold. Consumer NZ worries Labour's promise to require automatic ticket refunds from big airlines for cancelled flights could rob customers of choice. The party's announced policies aiming to make air travel prices more transparent and targeting anti-competitive behaviour. Chief Executive John Duffy says they're concerned refunds could absolve airlines of finding replacement flights.
7: You know, some people will need to get to the destination that they want to go to and they'll be happy to go on the next available flight. So we think that choice should be given to the consumer.
6: Firefighters have been stood down with a 1,300-hectare blaze at Queenstown's Walter Peak, now fully contained. Fire and Emergency says smoke may still be visible as the scrub smoulders. Serial rapist Malcolm Rewa is appealing his sentence for an attack in Auckland's Onehunga in the 1980s, calling it excessive. In April, the 73-year-old was given an extra 10 years for raping the 16-year-old on top of his preventative detention sentence. Rewa's lawyer argues it's disproportionate to push out the date he could become eligible for parole. An epidemiologist says a plague bacteria suspected of killing a Russian lab worker is unlikely to be a bioweapon. The woman in Siberia died within days of contracting a pneumonia of unknown origin. Hundreds of close contacts are being monitored and the World Health Organization is demanding details from Russia. Professor Michael Baker says the lab's known to handle plague bacteria as a reference specimen and accidents happen.
8: This is, of course, one of the bacteria that has been used as a bioweapon, or at least developed as one. But I think generally there's not so much interest now in those kind of weapons because they're very hard to control.
6: That's news. In sport, a near two-week road trip is taking a toll on the Breakers' basketball playing stocks and finances. They're off to Perth ahead of Saturday's contest against the Wildcats and will then shift to Sydney before heading to Tasmania. Boss of basketball operations Dylan Butcher says travel costs alone are high.
9: But also the in-betweens, you know, the staying over. A lot of it is equalised through travel pool, through flights and things like that. But we can't just take the standard 11 players. We've had to take 12 on this road trip. And it's important when you've got bodies that are banged up that you have 10 healthy bodies on the court at all times. And sometimes we are stretching that a little bit.
6: Phoenix women's coach Bev Priestman believes competition for places will only improve her football side's performances. Wellington have recruited former Football Ferns captain Abby Ersek, current New Zealand attackers Millie Clegg and India Paige Riley, and Australian stalwart Tamika Yallop for the upcoming A-League campaign. That's sport. I'm Stuart Willey.
10: 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Cloudy skies and a few spots of rain. We've got easterlies, a high of 13 and 10 overnight. Tomorrow fine and sunny with easterlies.
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You're on the hits. Christchurch is looking at their own NRL team. Mayor Phil Major says ratepayer money isn't being wasted, but admits a team would cost a lot of money, and he can't say where the money would come from. You know, big dream this one. Would you back a Christchurch NRL team? And would you pay for it through your rates? Would you be happy for that? You can text me on 4487. The hits.

0: It's the hits, Dunedin. Hey, Callum and P, back tomorrow morning for a Friday. Straight after 7 tomorrow morning, a big Dunedin announcement we've all been waiting for.
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0: We've got the Hoi Hoi girls in the studio ahead of their first home game.
1: And the Alpha Quiz for a Friday at 7:45.

haven't heard this song for ages. Great song from The Naked and Famous. It is The Hits with Bryn. Hope you're having a lovely Thursday night. If you've ever taken the kids rock pool hunting around Auckland or the Coromandel, a rule change is on the way. Find out what's banned coming up in three songs, The Hits.

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1: Kiwi music on the Hits Nights with Bryn. One of my favourite memories as a kid was going to rock pools in the summer underneath Mount Maunganui, exploring the different rock pools there, trying to find crabs and starfish and seahorses, that sort of thing. Well, anything really that we could find. How about you? I feel like this is quite a Kiwi kid thing to do in the summertime, go rock pool hunting. There's been a bit of noise today from Fisheries Minister Shane Jones because from November, recreational shellfish gathering is going to be banned in Auckland and Coromandel rock pools. Now, I think this is a great idea because I've seen news articles in the last few months of people finding, in fact, last summer, finding rock pools in those areas absolutely ransacked. There'll also be new daily limits on crabs, octopus and squid. Do you think the ban is the right call? You can text in 4487. Got Semisonic coming up. Big hit 2, Harry Styles plays next. You're on the Hits.
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0: Late Night Thursday, the hits whisper in everywhere on iHeartRadio. The Department of Conservation is asking dog owners to be extra careful because little blue penguin nesting season has begun. And last month, sadly, a dog killed a penguin at a reserve in Wellington. And DOC can prosecute, fines up to $20,000. The dog can be put down and the owner can face up to 3 years in prison. Pretty simple advice, really. Keep dogs on leads and take extra care around nesting sites. I love the little blue penguins. Here's Club 7 coming up. I've got Benny Boone after 11. You're on the hits.
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4: In this update, National's social development spokesperson says drugs are preventing job seekers getting off the benefit. The party's promising to randomly drug test people on the job seeker benefit, doing 10,000 in the first year. Louise Upston says it's about getting people work ready.
5: Employers will say they're really keen to take people on, but some of the people that they are presented with can't pass a drug test, and so they can't employ them.
4: A person's died after two vehicles collided on South Canterbury's Temuka Orari Highway about 3:30 this afternoon. A 50km/h speed limit's in place on State Highway 1 at Orari overnight. The Fisheries Minister says it's good to clarify rules on collecting kai moana as our population changes. From November, recreationally gathering shellfish and mussels from Auckland and Coromandel's rock pools and intertidal zones is banned. Crabs, octopus, prawns, sea cucumbers and squid will have new daily limits. Shane Jones says demographics are changing, suggesting migrant community leaders should engage constructively with the new rules.
6: Embrace them. If you do not, you will face the full force of the law and the humiliation that comes with that.
4: A climate scientist says New Zealand can't rest on its laurels. A Ministry for Cities, Environment, Regions and Transport report notes carbon dioxide levels are the highest they've been in up to 4.5 million years. Lincoln Agritech principal scientist Roland Stenier says we're making progress, but while New Zealand has about 0.06% of the world's population, we produce 0.17% of global emissions.
7: That doesn't mean we can lean back and point only to others and expect other people around the world to respond and to take action and be just lean back and leave it there.
4: That's news. In sport, Dave Rennie doesn't see his first match coaching against the Wallabies as a grudge match. The All Blacks coach was dumped from the Australia role in early 2023, just months out from the World Cup in France. As he prepares to coach the All Blacks in the opening Bledisloe Cup on Saturday, he says he is not the focus.
8: It's not about me. I got no regrets. You know, I got to work with some really good people, people I have a lot of time for, and it's a part of a game that we're involved in, you know. I enjoyed my time in Japan. I've loved coming back here and working with these guys.
4: The battle for the NRL's Papua New Guinea expansion side to be called the Chiefs is set to be decided by a judge, with New Zealand Rugby filing proceedings in the High Court here for a temporary and final stop. The NRL has hit back, saying the New South Wales Blues were in operation well before Auckland's Super Rugby side. That's sport. I'm Stuart Willey.
9: 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Cloudy skies and a few spots of rain. We've got an easterlies, a high of 13 and 10 overnight. Tomorrow fine and sunny with an easterlies.
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You're on the hits. Have you had a friendly encounter with someone tonight? Are people still friendly? I don't think we are as friendly as we used to be. Apparently we are the second friendliest nation in the world, just behind Costa Rica. Here's Eminem, Rihanna.

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The Hits with Bryn. The next chance for you to get in the draw, the Hits boarding call, 8 a.m. tomorrow. You and a friend flying to New York? Do a 7-day princess cruise from New York around New England and Canada to celebrate the new Sense and Sensibility movie, which is out in cinemas next week. Here's Meghan Trainor and John Legend. You're on the Hits.

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1: 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My angel said D-A-D-A.
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0: Gosh, we're so lucky. Here's so many great Huey songs out at the moment. Drex Project, D-A-D-A, The Hits Nights with Bryn. Caught up with another Kiwi artist today, Frankie Venter. Looking forward to playing back our catch-up on air. She's got a new song out too called Say It, and it's brilliant. It's going viral online. Picked up by the likes of Alex Warren, Joe Jonas as well on Instagram and TikTok. Very cool. Hey, enjoy the rest of your Thursday night. Got a big hit coming up. Santana and Rob Thomas wanted to turn up and sing along to you. Thanks for your next. I'll catch you tomorrow.
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0: 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But the Hits has one more trick up its sleeve.
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12: In this update, a view Nationals' welfare shake-up doesn't go far enough. The party plans to cut long-term job seeker payments and randomly drug test 10,000 beneficiaries, but welfare commentator Lindsay Mitchell says jobs need to pay more than being on the benefit.
13: At the moment, especially in households with children, that margin is virtually non-existent. And while it stays like that, there will be people who just, quite rationally, choose not to work.
12: Meanwhile, the latest poll has no seats in Parliament for Opportunity and a razor-thin gap between Labor and National.
14: The Taxpayers Union Courier poll has National on 28.5%, followed closely by Labor on 28.2%. The Greens are at 13.3%, NZ First 12 and ACT 9.2%. Opportunity scores 4.8%, below the Parliament threshold.
12: From today, everyone on boats up to 6 metres must wear a life jacket. To move Maritime NZ says could save lives on the water. Around 17 people die in recreational boating accidents each year. And search warrants used to raid two of the former Prince Andrew's properties have been ruled unlawful after his legal challenge succeeded. But the criminal investigation is still ongoing, with further court action to decide whether police can keep the evidence seized. In sport, new Tennis Australia boss Andrew Abdo has made a racket with the launch of the 2027 Australian Open in Melbourne. The former NRL boss has added a new fashion show to the three-week program while retaining the million-dollar one-point slam. And 61-year-old Canadian woman Donna Jean Wilde has broken her own record after holding a plank for 5 hours and 7 seconds at the World Senior Games in Utah. Fans were in awe.
15: Amazing. I usually go for 60 seconds. I mean, whew.
12: Yeah, incredible. That's your news feed. I'm Bryn Rudkin.
15: 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Low morning cloud and evening cloud, otherwise a fine Friday for us. Nor'easters 16, Saturday's fine 17, Sunday fine and 21.
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15: 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Heck, am I right in saying it's Friday?
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16: Could you tell? 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A little bit of, woo, it's Friday.
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1: Stop everything.
0: Well, hang
1: stop
0: on.
1: Stop everything.
0: No, we've already determined it's Friday.
1: Yeah,
0: We know. We just,
1: but you know, we've got a bigger announcement than that.
0: We like to double check these things.
1: We do. We've got a bigger announcement.

0: How exciting.
1: That's right. I forgot we had that announcement this morning. Yes, it is exciting, actually. Have you been in it yet? Did you go to the open day?
0: No, I didn't. I actually had something else, which was very gutting. And the other thing is, too, I'll be honest, you had to actually book. And I'm not good at booking stuff that far out. It's like, oh, what if something comes? You know, yeah, anyway, excuses. I hope I don't have to go in there, if I'm being completely honest.
1: That's exactly right,
0: like,
1: isn't it?
0: I really hope that I never go in there.
1: No, I mean, I'm curious to see what it looks like.
0: Me too.
1: But I hope that I never have to go there ever.
0: I'm exactly the same. I hope that everyone else has to use it. Not you, of course.
1: Probs will, though.
0: Yeah, well, it's the nature, isn't it? But yeah, the new Dunedin Hospital outpatients building is open from Monday.
1: Well, congratulations to everyone involved in that, because this is the culmination of a lot of work, isn't it? Years and years. I mean, we saw it come up, you know, from the ground up, like the one across the road now, the inpatients building.
0: Yeah.
1: I'm still working out what's the diff. I think the in one is you can stay overnight.
0: You stay in.
1: The out one is just for day surgeries, in and out. Where's ED? So does that mean ED's moving?
0: Because that would be outpatients, wouldn't it?
1: Well, I would have thought so.
0: Yeah, I don't want to say like too loudly, just in case I'm wrong.
1: ED, you could go, they could refer you to inpatients because I remember I stayed the night there after being in it. And ED, you could go either way, couldn't you, with ED? Maybe ED's connected to inpatients. And
0: well, I tell you what.
1: ED's not moving.
0: We can surmise what we want, but we have actually got the Health New Zealand Southern Group Director of Operations, which is a massively long title. Imagine his business card. It must be like extra long to get that all in. Craig Ashton joining us just after 7, so we can ask him all these questions. So if you do have a question for him, flick it through on the text on 4487 and we will ask on your behalf.
1: Spoke to a nurse who's going to work in there. She said she goes, one thing's guaranteed, people will get lost in there.
0: Oh.
1: And so they're going to have a lot of assistance for people to find their way and not get lost. And they've got names for them already, walking zombies or something.
0: Oh, that doesn't sound...
1: Which is what happens in new hospitals, or in any new building, but in especially a massive public space. There's corridors and hallways and lifts and stairways, and we don't...
0: Imagine meeting people. What do you do? Oh, I'm a walking zombie.
1: Well, there's staff now to look out for these.
0: For the walking...
1: For the strays.
0: Look out. I'm a walking zombie hunter. That's what you could be.
1: Yeah, so it's pretty high-tech apparently too.
0: Oh, well, you'd
1: pretty
0: expect
1: high-tech.
0: So. You'd
1: I think
0: expect
1: it's got
0: so.
1: Wi-Fi.
0: Wow. Stop it.
1: I think it's, yeah.
0: Automatic lights and all that stuff.
1: It is.
0: Awesome.
1: Yeah.
0: So it is exciting. Great news for us all here in Dunedin and Otago from Monday. But yes, a special guest joining us just after 7 o'clock this morning.
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0: Teddy Swims, Mr. Know-It-All on the hits. Callum and P, first thing in the morning, here's your song for the day today.
1: Yeah, if you've just woken, we've announced this morning that the new Dunedin Hospital, the outpatients, will be open officially from Monday.
0: Oh, finally.
1: Oh, I like what you did there. Finally, you're right. How many years has it been?
0: 4 years, I think.
1: So four
0: years.
1: Wow.
0: 2022 to 2026. So that's pretty quick, though.
1: It is really for the hospital the size that it is, really. So, yeah, finally, it's happening to us.
0: Song for the day, then. Cece Peniston on the hits.

0: The Hits, Callum and Peace, song for the day. Finally, the new hospital's opening. The outpatient building. When did they start calling them outpatient and inpatient? Growing up, that was just the hospital for me.
1: Emergency. You know, when you go in, I suppose. That's like ED. And then you just go in. You're right, actually. In and out.
0: Pretty cool, though. The staff will be excited, won't it? They'll be looking forward to, you know, just working in a new and flash new environment. It must smell nice as well.
1: Yeah, I bet. And I think the other thing is too, you know, there has been no secret that the hospital, there is a reason we're getting a new one, right? It's because it is so past its use-by date.
0: What'll happen to that?
1: We've all said, I don't know. I've got no idea. But we've seen photos of the roofs leaking and all those sorts of things. And, you know, when you see that, it's the staff that kind of cop it, right? But it's not their fault. So the staff that are for outpatients be like, see you later.
0: Hopefully they've checked for leaks.
1: See, you wouldn't want to be a type thing when they leave everyone else in the hospital that's got to continue working
0: at
1: the old hospital.
0: Yeah, well, there'll be some they leave behind.
1: Exactly.
0: Yeah.
1: For the next, 31 that the inpatients is going to be open. So it's still a few years left to go in the old hospital.
0: Hopefully there's no leaks in the new one.
1: Oh, absolutely. Yeah, exactly.
0: A bit embarrassing if they discover one on the first day. Oh, no, they won't. I know what they should do with the old building.
1: Tell me.
0: Blow it up.
1: You can't just, what for though?
0: Well, once it's empty, of course, you wait for everyone
1: to
0: leave.
1: Like do like a theme park where guys and girls get to go and go, 3, 2.
0: Oh, we all get to go along with a sledgehammer each.
1: Smash it up a bit.
0: Because it's not going to be good. It's no good for anything else.
1: No, do you know what? It's actually not. Like, we know that they converted Queen Mary into like a hall of residence. That kind of works, doesn't it?
0: Yeah.
1: But like,
0: a couple of dynamite sticks. That'll do the job.
1: Do you reckon? Do you know someone?
0: Actually, do know someone in the industry.
1: Imagine playing dynamite.
0: It'd probably need more than two sticks.
1: It probably would.
0: It probably wouldn't.
1: Well, we should ask.
0: That's the thing. It's so brittle and falling to bits anyway. It probably only needs a double happy or a Tom Thumb from
1: Guy
0: Fawkes.
1: We've just got a group of people just to blow. Some big old windbags just to blow. It might fall over.
0: Surely that'll happen eventually. They'll do away with it and something else will be put there.
1: Yeah. It's the end of an era, that's for sure, on Monday. But we are being joined by Craig Ashton to tell us more after 7 o'clock.
0: Breakfast reheated, coming up. Some TV viewing suggestions for the weekend.
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14: In this update, firefighters have been stood down at Queenstown's Walter Peak with the 1,300 hectare scrub fire now fully contained. The RSA says a lack of knowledge rather than deliberate wrongdoing saw the Papua Nui RSA use poppy donations to prop up its struggling bar. New life jacket rules kick in across the country today. Everyone on a boat up to 6 metres long now has to wear one. And an ace moment for golfer Daniel Hillier during the opening round of the Spanish Open on the European Tour. He's won a new electric car worth around $125,000 after sinking a hole-in-one.
15: 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Low morning cloud and evening cloud, otherwise a fine Friday for us. Nor'easters 16, Saturday's fine 17, Sunday fine and 21.
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1: 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Okay, so coming up, it's Breakfast Reheated. If you missed Secret Life of Girls on Wednesday, Bex had some great recommendations for some TV shows to watch. It's coming up.
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0: Ronson and Winehouse on the hits. 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Hey, Callum and P here. And it's 6:38. It's time to hit the reheat button on breakfast reheated. And so here's something we cooked up a little earlier.
1: Don't you think reheated's better sometimes, like the second time around? I do. There's a lot of things I reheat at home.
0: All curries are better.
1: Lasagna.
0: Yes. Lasagna's better.
1: So much better reheated.
0: I think
1: reheated.
0: Anything spicy, because it's kind of had time to ferment a bit and just sort of
1: marinate.
0: Soak itself up.
1: Yum.
0: Hasn't it?
1: It has. So this is a bit of a yummy reheat moment for you.
0: Soup.
1: And this is just, you know, everything. And this is
0: not
1: from
0: fish and chips, though.
1: Oh, you could put those in the air fryer, don't you?
0: Yeah, true that.
1: Okay, so this is breakfast reheated. This is a serving from Wednesday morning.
0: Yeah, here's some Netflix tips from Bex.
2: I actually stumbled upon this really cute teenage movie called Geek Girl. And I was just thinking, with holidays on at the moment and parents at home, this is such a gorgeous movie about a young girl called Harriet that struggles to fit in school life and outside of school life because she is the geek girl. And then she gets spotted by a top modelling agency and then goes through the, you know, am I good enough to be the model? And then a wee bit of bullying at school. But it's just such a lovely series. I think there was 7 or 8 episodes in it, but a great watch for teens or tweens in the school holidays. I absolutely loved it. It was just a real feel-good series to watch.
1: Teens, tweens and middle-aged woman.
2: Yes.
1: that's got my name all over it, show.
2: Yeah, absolutely. It was so cute. I absolutely loved it. And the other one that I've just finished last night is, which I've heard a lot of people talk about, is East of Eden. So it's based on two families, the Hamilton family and the Trask family, sort of that late 1880s into the First World War up to about 1950s, and then their struggles in life. But it also, it's quite interesting, the parallels of the two families, how there's the, you know, the parents first, and then they have the two sons in the Trask family who are half-brothers, and then how life repeats itself in them in life as well.
1: Wow.
2: So it's a really interesting one for, you know, looking at your life and going, oh, well, actually, I need to stop, because just because my parents did that doesn't mean to say
1: break the cycle.
2: That I do.
1: But yeah.
2: Anyway, it's pretty full on. It's definitely not one that you would watch with your young children.
1: Yeah. Did you see where it was filmed in Dunedin? Could you pick those parts out?
2: No, I didn't realise that.
1: Oh, yeah, East of Eden part, some of it was filmed
2: obviously.
1: Yeah. Oh, well, you need to go onto the website because it'll give you the exact minutes and type of each year where Dunedin featured, which is pretty cool.
0: Omaru's
1: in it.
0: Central Otago, it was all filmed there.
1: Yeah.
2: Do you know, I was looking at it going, oh my God, this looks so familiar.
0: Did you seriously not know that?
2: No, I honestly did not know it. I just stumbled upon it about a week or so ago.
0: Mark
2: that and watch it.
0: So many people have got stories of how they saw Florence
1: Pugh.
0: Around town, and how they sort of, you know, rub shoulders with it. But yeah, Dunedin stars in it. Apparently, episode two? If you go to the Enterprise Dunedin website, it tells you the exact spots where you can see Dunedin. Anyway, yeah.
2: Cool. Yeah.
0: Famous old story, though, isn't it? It's a famous story, the John Steinbeck novel.
2: Yeah, it is. It's a great story. Great storyline.
0: Breakfast reheated. There you go. Make a note of those. Geek Girl. East of Eden. Anyone else got any ideas? Any Netflix tips? Or, you know, whatever streaming sites you use?
1: Oh, I love that. So what are you watching at the moment that you can recommend? Let's get a wee list going as we head into the weekend. You can text us on 4487 or call 0800 00 HITS.
0: It's Olivia Dean, not The Wiggles, on The Hits. Looks like

0: Olivia Dean on the hits, Man I Need. It's Friday, so any TV suggestions like Bex had to contribute to the chat this morning? I've just been chucking on YouTube, mate. You just sit in front of YouTube and then there's something comes up. Just watch that. You know, sure. Just anything. Music, sport, music.
1: Sport. Yeah, I get it.
0: Or in something random, but I love seeing, there's a series you can look and it shows you the comparison of the sizes of the greats, so the greatest statues of the world. And it goes all the way up to the, you know, like you think that the Statue of Liberty's big. Man, wait till you see the size of some of the other statues in the world. It's the best video to watch. Yeah. I think you'd be interested in it, P. I don't.
1: Oh, sorry. Have you finished?
0: Well, if that's what sends you to, because you're saying you're having sleep problems, I might talk about statues more often to help send you to sleep. But there's also, I'm not going to go.
1: No, don't, honestly.
0: It's
1: just,
0: it's those size comparison videos. I love them. Have you seen them on YouTube?
1: No, not at all. Yeah. And I won't go searching for them either. Okay, so if that doesn't interest you, maybe this will. So at the moment, here's something, I need to preface this. Unless it's been highly recommended to me and it's a new series, I won't watch it because I love shows that have got 4, 5, 6, 7, 8 seasons because my personality type, I get really invested and characters and I like fall in love with them and I just don't want shows to end. So the show that I started watching, which it's strange because obviously the subject of this show has affected my family greatly in the last sort of 4 weeks. It's called The Big C, and you can stream it on Netflix, and it's based around a character, Kathy. She's happily, well, actually she's married with a son called Adam, and we find out very early on, the Big C, she's been diagnosed with terminal cancer, and for most of the first season she doesn't tell her family, but she goes a bit rogue, like a
0: terrible
1: personality
0: story.
1: But it's funny,
0: terrible.
1: Like it's really funny.
0: Why would
1: like
0: you put yourself through that?
1: She goes rogue, like it's just like she digs a big hole in her front lawn because she's always wanted a pool, but then the consent, it's like it's a comedy. It's also too, I've only got 1.5 episodes to go, it's 4 seasons, and you can imagine, we know she's got terminal cancer, what's going to happen, so they're have been moments where I've really sucked back the tears, depending on where I'm watching it.
0: Hey.
1: But I can highly recommend the show. And I tell you what, you know, it says, should you watch? AI have said, yes, absolutely watch The Big C. It's considered worth watching.
0: Oh, if AI says it then.
1: Well, or ChatGPT, whatever. It's truly my biggest influencer in my life at the moment. I just ask Chat everything.
0: You and my wife are the same.
1: Yep. How do I deal with
0: my
1: Callum?
0: My wife's whole life is dictated by ChatGPT.
1: Absolutely. Great. Well, mine too. So I can highly recommend The Big C. No, honestly, it's actually a really, really good show. And I remember this being on TV before we had streaming services. And it was on too late for me. Like, I remember seeing a little bit, but it was on like 9:30 till 10:30 or something, which is a bit late when you do, you know, stupid hours that we do. But anyway, I can highly recommend that show.
0: Any recommendations, text them to us. 4487, that's hits. We'll give it a plug before 7.
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0: Pearl Jam on the hits. Callum and P discussing things to watch on telly. I'd love to compare. You know how Netflix gives you your top 10?
1: Mm-hmm.
0: Do you? I wonder if you get the same top 10 as me. Can you bring up your Netflix?
1: Mm-hmm. Doing so right
0: okay,
1: now.
0: Okay, and scroll down to the top 10 TV shows in New Zealand today.
1: By the way, what's your icon?
0: Because I quite often think, really? Is that the top 10?
1: What's your family icon? If you could put it like
0: yeah,
1: a little character.
0: Mine's a shark.
1: Oh.
0: What's yours?
1: Mine's the Queen from The Crown.
0: Of course it is.
1: So good.
0: Yeah, you're so
1: okay.
0: good.
1: Okay.
0: Yeah, don't worry, the boys still use our Netflix account.
1: Yeah.
0: Mm-hmm. Even though they live in other parts of the world.
1: Okay, so what you're saying is the top 10 shows in New Zealand?
0: Today.
1: Or my, okay.
0: Yeah, so have you got East of Eden number one?
1: Yep.
0: Percy Jackson two?
1: Yep.
0: Matlock three?
1: Yep.
0: Oh, okay, so it's all standard.
1: Yeah.
0: Wonka, The Golden Ticket four? Outside five?
1: Yes.
0: Yeah, okay.
1: So they're all the same.
0: Keep scrolling. What about the movies?
1: What about today's picks
0: for
1: you?
0: What about top 10 movies in New Zealand today?
1: Oh, no, it's all going to be the same.
0: Do you reckon it'll be the same?
1: Yeah, but why don't you go to your top, today's top picks for you and let's compare those?
0: I wonder that. Are they really the top 10?
1: No.
0: Oh. Is that Netflix telling us? You know, trying to fool us into thinking they're popular.
1: Well, I think it's the top 10 that on Netflix.
0: Yeah, okay.
1: Yeah,
0: all right.
1: So I think it is. But why don't you go to your top
0: Reminders
1: picks.
0: Of Him looks a bit of you, the movie.
1: For you.
0: Reminders
1: it.
0: Of Him.
1: Seen it.
0: Oh, have you seen it?
1: Yeah.
0: Are you
1: yeah.
0: kidding me?
1: Yeah. So what are you
0: crack me up.
1: Why? What are your top picks for you? Because this is where it'll
0: get
1: funny.
0: Oh, top picks for me?
1: For you? Yeah. At number one.
0: Oh, I don't know if I want to read them out.
1: Yeah, no. This will be quite revealing.
0: I don't know if I want to read them out.
1: What? What's your top pick?
0: It's comedians, Sam Morrill, Louis C.K. I freaking love him.
1: Oh, is this all in the same one? Are we doing...
0: It's all comedians.
1: So you're going...
0: Because I watched a couple of comedy shows recently. Oh, History of the Eagles is recommended.
1: Well, let's... No, go back. We're going to do this so we both...
0: Okay.
1: Right, at number one, what's your first
0: Sam
1: one?
0: Sam Morrill, stand-up comedian, incorrect.
1: Number one for me, East of Eden.
0: Number two for me, Louis C.K., Back to the Garden.
1: Number two, Reminders of Him for me.
0: Number three, what the hell's this? Who is Martin Mull?
1: Interesting.
0: He was a world-class comedian. That's not even what he did best. Discover Martin's lifelong artistic passion in the star-studded documentaries. Yeah, yeah, yeah.
1: Okay.
0: I watch a few.
1: For number three, mine's so simple, Running Point, starring Kate Hudson. It's very funny. I've seen that.
0: I've got another comedian at number four.
1: I've got that Schumacher. Blimmin. Documentary.
0: Have you?
1: It's my number four, which is really interesting.
0: Oh, the AI doc at five for me. Could be keen on that. I could be keen.
1: My eyesight's really bad. I think it's Earl something. Then I've got Shrill. It's funny though, isn't it?
0: I think it's
1: funnier when you compare what Netflix thinks I should be watching compared to what you should be watching.
0: Yeah.
1: And it's all based on what we click on and what we watch, which is actually quite good. The other thing, and I know I've already mentioned my best friend Chad, but the other thing to do, if you are into certain shows, I did this and I got a long list of shows that ChatGPT recommended. I just said, I like shows like this, this, this, and this. Could you give me some other shows that you think I'd like? Voila. I've got my watching list for the next few months because Chat helped me out. So that's the other thing you can do.
0: Can you ask ChatGPT what we've got on the show coming up?
1: Oh, easy. Okay. ChatGPT is telling us that Craig Ashton's coming out to talk about the opening of the new outpatients hospital on Monday.
0: It's coming up.
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4: In this update, the latest poll has no seats in Parliament for Opportunity and a razor-thin gap between Labor and National.
5: The Taxpayers Union Courier poll has National on 28.5%, followed closely by Labor on 28.2%. The Greens are at 13.3%, NZ First 12 and ACT 9.2%. Opportunity scores 4.8%, below the Parliament threshold.
4: Firefighters have been stood down at Queenstown's Walter Peak, with the 1,300-hectare scrub fire now fully contained. Investigators are heading in today to work out how it started. New protections are coming for Auckland and Coromandel rock pools, with recreational shellfish gathering banned in intertidal zones from November and tighter daily limits on other species. Omaha local Mary Coop says it's a win after plenty of advocacy.
6: It is one single voice, then more voices and more voices, and if we stand up, we can have common sense rule the day.
4: And the new Dunedin Hospital outpatient building will welcome its first patients on Monday. In sport, golfer Dan Hillier has won an electric car worth around $125,000 after sinking a hole-in-one during the opening round of the Spanish Open on the European Tour. He's finished with a 4-under par 67 to sit in a share of third, one shot off the lead. And 61-year-old Canadian woman Donna Jean Wilde has broken her own record after holding a plank for 5 hours and 7 seconds at the World Senior Games in Utah. That's your newsfeed. I'm Bryn Rudkin.
7: 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Low morning cloud and evening cloud, otherwise a fine Friday for us. Nor'easter's 16, Saturday's fine 17, Sunday fine and 21.
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7: Yes, hello there. Welcome to Friday in Dunedin. It's 7:05. Well, we're all waking up here in the city to big news this morning.
8: Yes, the Dunedin Hospital outpatients will be open officially from Monday.
7: Oh, how good.
8: So good. So we're going to find out more about that coming up next.
7: Here's Taylor Swift's Cruel Summer on The Hits.

0: Cruel Summer, Taylor Swift. Hey, this is the Hits in Dunedin. Callum and P live in the city and on iHeart. It's 7:09.
1: So very exciting news for us this morning. 5 a.m. the embargo was lifted, so we were able to share with you that the Dunedin Hospital outpatients is open from Monday.
0: And joining us is Health New Zealand Southern Group Director of Operations, Craig Ashton, to tell us more about what we can expect. Morning, Craig.
2: Good morning.
0: Congrats to you and the team on this announcement. It's finally happening. So you're all ready to go, for Monday?
2: Yeah, look, it's been a lot of effort with behind the scenes by a lot of people, accumulation of effort across many years leading up to this point. So you're right, we're all ready to go. We've trained up over 800 staff that are going to be working out of the building from Monday morning.
1: So tell me, how do you decide when it is time to open? Because I suppose there's that point, you've done the training and everything, but it's like, do we do a soft opening? Are you a bit nervous?

0: and sort of early afternoon, we're expecting our first patients to come through on Monday morning.
1: That in itself, Craig, must be quite like a finely tuned sort of operation, I'd imagine, getting the boxes packed. Who's in charge of all of that, like the moving? Crown, are getting Crown into the movers, the moving truck in?
2: That's what's happening there.
0: Yeah, look, we've got a dedicated staff. We've got a migration manager. We've got a number of people, including in the project team, as well as the staff. That all sort of muck in to help make sure that everything's moved over in a safe and timely way.
2: And so this is all going to be a new experience, you know, for staff and for patients, Craig, and not everyone would have attended the open day. And so is it going to be an easy sort of a environment and building to find our way around in?
0: Yeah, look, there's a range of new digital tools, including things like self check-ins, like the kiosk machines that you might find at the airport. There's digital wayfinding and there's smarts within the building, but that doesn't take away from the human element as well. So we have plenty of staff around that can help people sort of navigate their way around the building.
1: It's going to be amazing, isn't it? What do you think we will notice mostly when we experience the outpatients compared to the old one?
0: Well, look, it's a really modern purpose-built environment. The flows are a lot better than the older hospital. The experience is just going to be significantly greater compared to what you normally experience.
2: we'd hope so.
1: Things like hospital beds. I'm thinking of you build a brand new home. That's the hospital. And you move in, but you use your old cruddy furniture from the old house. Are we getting all new beds and things too?
0: Look, most of all the equipment in the hospital is brand new. So we've got a new MRI machine, ultrasound rooms. We've got new X-rays, CT scanners. All of the theatres that are there are all brand new equipment. We keep all of the equipment relatively new in the hospital anyway. So some of the critical items that we currently use in the hospital are being moved over to the new hospital, but they're not old and dated. They're relatively new and still fit for purpose.
2: Craig, what's your message to patients who have appointments from Monday?
0: Yeah, look, I mean, any patients who have appointments from Monday forward would have been advised of their if their clinical or the outpatient appointment's been moved over to Whare Matutu. So if they're unsure, they should check their appointment information and contact the service that they're scheduled to attend if they've got any questions.
2: So that's the new Te Reo name we're going to become familiar with. So that's the new building, Whare Matutu.
0: Correct.
2: Yeah. This is great. And so sometimes, though, you know, just finding the entrance is hard for some buildings. Is that going to be obvious, just where to walk in?
0: Yeah, look, I think it's pretty obvious. I mean, we have a couple of entrances on either side of the building, the north and south side of the building, so and a large atrium area in the middle. So, and you'll be greeted by the staff within the hospital. So it shouldn't be too daunting in terms of being able to navigate and wayfind your way around.
1: Well, Craig, thank you so much for your time. We really do appreciate it. I'm sure you are a hot commodity today, everyone wanting to talk to you. We look forward to it. As Callum and I said earlier, we hope we never have to go into the outpatients, actually.
2: For a long time, anyway.
1: That we don't need to go in there at all. But, of course, we know that it's a very busy place and they do such a wonderful job. Thanks for your time this morning.
0: Not a problem. Thanks for your time.
2: So that's right. Monday morning, the new hospital outpatient building opens. Great to chat with Craig Ashton, Health New Zealand's Southern Group Director, this morning on The Hits.

0: Alex Warren's Fever Dream on the hits with Callum and P, live and local in Dunners. And so the new outpatients building opens Monday. And I tell you what, a handy website to go to just to find out, you know, a little bit more information about it. If, you know, if you have to visit this in the coming days and weeks and it's all new and you're a bit overwhelmed by it, you can go to the Health New Zealand website. And if you just, there's click-throughs to the new Dunedin Hospital outpatient building. All the key information is there. For parking, how to find it, the patient information, etc. Everything you need to know about Whare Matutu is on the Health NZ website.
1: Couple of things, though, that we've just spoken with Craig about. The emergency department stays at the old site. 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
0: It's a gradual process.
1: If anyone is staying in hospital, they will be on the old site. 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
0: Once again, refer to the Health NZ website, healthnz.govt.nz. 718 in the city.
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1: on the hits.
0: Hey, morning, 7:20 in Dunedin.
1: So we've just heard about the new hospital outpatients opening on Monday. It turns out there's a few new businesses that are coming to town. You may know about these, you may not, so we're going to share with those with you coming up.
0: Not just the hospital that's got a big opening coming up. Okay, all that news on the way. Maroon 5 at the hits.

0: Maroon 5 on the hits. Hey, Callum and P, it's nearly the weekend.
1: So we quite often are hearing of businesses that are closing, and we get so excited when we hear of businesses opening. And here is one that you may or may not know about, and it's called Sip and Dip.
0: Love it already.
1: Oh, me too. Anything with a dip in the title, dip me, baby. You're going to be able to find Sip and Dip in the 300 block of George Street,
0: we all know what that is now. I gave you a lesson on this the other day.
1: So
0: you should know.
1: It is. It's Edinburgh Way. Thanks very much. I was actually listening that day.
0: This is the 100s block. Mm-hmm. Meridian Mall's the 200s block. The next one down's the 300s block,
1: which we will refer to now as Sip and Dip. So Sip and Dip is going to be opening sometime between now and the end of the year. Sorry, I don't have a confirmed date. But if you want to know what Sip and Dip is, don't let the name of the business mislead you, because Sip and Dip is like a breakfast slash bar. No, it's a breakfast bar. So they serve things like acai bowls, frozen yogurt. So it'll be a self-serve frozen yogurt bar with over 40 toppings and 10 sauces. They've got the classic house-made desserts like loaded crepes, brownies, cheesecakes. A crunch cake and soft serves. They've got specialty coffees. They've got matcha, wellness drinks and smoothies. So that is what Sip and Dip and the concept is.
0: Sounds good. Mouth-watering.
1: I thought Sip and Dip was like a wine bar that just served like chips and dip. Yummy in my tummy. But so you're thinking Sip and Dip's going to do well? Everyone will give it
0: a
1: go.
0: I think so.
1: I mean, I hope it does well too.
0: Let's be optimistic.
1: Mm-hmm, definitely. I would think with them choosing that location that potentially it's got a high student appeal if it's in the Edinburgh Way, because a lot of, you know, those types of cafes and shops go down there. Only a short walk for us in the 100 block down to Edinburgh Way. But I cannot wait for this. Something a bit different, and let's be honest, it's healthy. It's a healthy option.
0: Also opening soon, something new coming to Dunedin, something opening, not closing, is a new shop on the corner of Andersons Bay Road and Strathallan Street. Now, this is the building that used to be Torpedo 7. More recently, though, it has been the outlet store.
1: Yes, it was.
0: And so now it's going to have a new occupant. It's being painted bright yellow on the outside.
1: Smith City. Is that Smith City going in there?
0: I wonder that. But didn't Smith City shut down?
1: Yeah, but so did Stirling Sport, and it reopened.
0: And it reopened
1: straight away. Maybe. So do you reckon it's a good floor space for furniture?
0: The newspaper seems to think it's the chemist warehouse is opening another store in Dunedin in there.
1: Oh.
0: The chemist warehouse.
1: Handy for me.
0: They haven't confirmed or denied, but might not be the chemist warehouse, of course.
1: What colours are the chemist warehouse? They're blue, yellow and red, aren't they? So blue. So what colours?
0: We've got the yellow at the moment.
1: Starting. Okay.
0: Could be an extension of Pack and Save, couldn't it? 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
1: Oh.
0: Or it's a Smith City yellow, isn't it?
1: It's Pack and Save, isn't it?
0: Well, yeah.
1: It'll be something like a Pack and Save something.
0: Like pop-up supermarket. No, well, apparently it's the chemist warehouse, but if someone knows something else, let us know. Who's in the know with what's going on in there?
1: And we know you're in the know.
0: Yeah.
1: Our listeners know everything, and I love it. 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
0: Do that as well if you want to play the Alpha Quiz coming up before 8.
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16: In this update, a view Nationals' welfare shake-up doesn't go far enough. The party plans to cut long-term job seeker payments and randomly drug test 10,000 beneficiaries. But welfare commentator Lindsay Mitchell says jobs need to pay more than being on the benefit. From today, everyone on boats up to 6 metres must wear a life jacket. Around 17 people die in recreational boating accidents each year. Search warrants used to raid two of the former Prince Andrew's properties have been ruled unlawful after his legal challenge succeeded. And All Blacks midfielder Quinn Tupaia believes Damien McKenzie will settle quickly after being thrust into the 10 jersey for the opening Bledisloe Cup test against the Wallabies tomorrow night in Auckland.
0: 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Birthday sales on now. Low morning cloud and evening cloud, otherwise a fine Friday for us. Nor'easters 16, Saturday's fine 17, Sunday fine and 21.
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0: Morning Dunedin, 7:32. Got a wee question for you coming up. How long can you plank?
1: That's not code for anything either, is it? It's planking.
0: Planking.
1: Well, just double checking.
0: Planking.
1: Not flightly. Okay, and if you want to do the alpha quiz, why don't you text your name and alpha right now to 4487.
0: $1,000 on the line. It's coming up on the Hits.

0: You've got the hits, Callum and P in Dunedin and in Oamaru, Sam Fender and, of course, Olivia Dean. And now, so see, a new women's world record's been set for planking.
1: Okay. So planking is a core exercise where you, it looks like you're actually about to start doing a press-up, but you're not because you're on your elbows, and that's the plank. We all know what a plank is, but if you didn't, that's what it is.
0: When was the plank invented? It hasn't been around forever, has it?
1: No, it hasn't.
0: Stupid bloody exercise.
1: I was working as an aerobics instructor when it came out. It was this whole new thing that we used to go, okay, plank. It's just, you know, as fitness evolves. And I do remember getting people to plank in classes. So, I mean, it hasn't been around forever, but it's been a while.
0: It's up there with the burpee, for me, is the most hated exercise you could do. Anyway, the new women's world record, is 5 hours and 7 seconds for non-stop planking. And what's even more remarkable, it's been set by a 61-year-old.
1: OMG.
0: Donna Jean Wild from Canada. So there you go, 61. And you can plank for 5 hours. Wow.
1: It's a bloody long time, isn't it?
0: I can't remember the last time I even tried to plank.
1: Do you want to try and plank now?
0: Nope.
1: Why? Give it a go.
0: I've got to sit here at the studio desk the buttons.
1: Do you want to do a burpee?
0: I can't do it. I'm working with my headphones on. I don't have my active wear on.
1: There's no such word as can't. Don't tell yourself you can't do anything, Callum.
0: Well, I tell you what. I've seen a thing yesterday. Not the other day, that said that you should be able to plank for XYZ seconds. Considering how old you are.
1: Oh, and okay.
0: There was a table. So like if you're 20 years old, if you're 30 years old, 40 years old, 50 years old, you should be able to plank for so long, blah, blah, blah.
1: Well, do you know what? You know how I love ChatGPT. I've already put that in. So let me tell you what we should be planking for.
0: Okay, so if you're in your 50s.
1: Okay, if you're in our 50s, which is us, should be able to plank between 45 and 60 seconds. You could do that.
0: And what about if you're in your 40s?
1: In your 40s, it's 45 to 60 seconds.
0: Same as us.
1: No, so 30 to... Oh, sorry, I'm reading. Okay, sorry, apologies here. Right, this is for the baseline target. Right, baseline target, I've got two targets. We're going to go for people that are slightly active, okay, that do light exercise. Apologies. It's 45 to 60 in your 50s. In your 40s, it's 60 to 90 seconds, right?
0: What about in your 30s?
1: 20s and 30s, you should be able to plank for 90 to 120 seconds. That's
0: 2 minutes and a half to 2 minutes.
1: Yeah. So there are actually, the baseline is slightly lower if you are not active at all.
0: But I'll go for baseline, please. Can I go for baseline?
1: Baseline, 30 to 45 seconds.
0: If you're in your 50s, 30 to 45 seconds.
1: Mm-hmm. If you're in your 40s, 45 to 60 seconds. If you're in 20s and 30s and not active at all, 45 to 90 seconds.
0: There you go. There's a wee goal for the weekend.
1: It is a wee goal for the weekend.
0: For all of us to try and achieve. What if you're in your, did you say 60s, 70s and older?
1: No, I haven't actually looked at that.
0: It does not recommend it for...
1: Well, do you know what? I didn't chat any more than into our 50s. Do you know what? At 60, that's great. But this world record holder's just proved. In your 60s, you should be able to plank for how many hours?
0: 5 hours.
1: 5 hours, there you go.
0: The men's world record, by the way, 9 hours, 38 minutes.
1: What happens if you want to do wee?
0: That's just so nuts.
1: I just keep thinking about.
0: Yeah, or the High Rocks girl.
1: We did. Yep, exactly. We know that. Okay, so better living, everyone. Just get out there and start planking.
0: Charlie Puth on the hits.

0: You're on the hits with Callum and P in the morning at 7:43. I'm particularly looking forward to our show after 8 this morning.
1: Are you particularly looking forward to it? Why would you be particularly looking forward to it, Callum?
0: Let me just play this little piece of audio, which is a famous moment in New Zealand's history, to give our listeners a clue, all right?
2: Here we go. I shall read the name of the first runner-up and then Miss Universe. The first runner-up is Miss USA. Miss New Zealand is Miss Universe. Congratulations, Miss New Zealand. You said that you never dreamed you would be here, and here you are. Lorraine Downs, Miss New Zealand, is Miss Universe of 1983. She's won all the cash awards and magnificent prizes totaling more than $150,000.
0: And fast forward to the year 2026, Lorraine Downs with an exclusive interview after 8 on winning Miss Universe for New Zealand.
1: That, and also too, the fact she's on the catwalk tonight out at the Grange for Fashion at the Grange. And this is a fundraiser, of course, for the Louise Davey Charitable Trust.
0: And wonderful for her to be supporting that
1: here
0: in Dunedin tonight. And always, it's always good to chat to a Miss Universe. Once a Miss Universe, always a Miss Universe.
1: Repertoire dressing. Oh, she's modelling for two local businesses tonight. So Chapman Store, great, and Repertoire. And Repertoire addressing me also. And here's the thing. Lorraine and I are wearing the same thing.
0: Are you?
1: One piece of
0: So you'll be standing next to one another.
1: Well, no, not necessarily.
0: How intimidating for you.
1: Well, for her, obviously.
0: Standing next to a Miss Universe.
1: And can I just say,
0: the audience don't get you confused.
1: Well, this is the thing, and I'll need to clarify that and be very clear tonight when I'm emceeing. But here's the thing too. The item of clothing that we're wearing the same of, and I don't want to spoil it for anyone, but I will say, shorts.
0: Shorts.
1: So Lorraine and I are wearing the same shorts. So I just hope Lorraine gets her pair of shorts and I get my pair of shorts, because that could be very awkward for both of us.
0: Are you going to be wearing your tiara tonight?
1: I'm not telling, but it's such a bloody good idea.
0: Didn't you once enter a beauty pageant?
1: Don't bring that up.
0: Huh?
1: Don't bring that up.
0: Wasn't it Miss Gore 1984?
1: No, it wasn't. It was Miss Caroline Bay, thank you.
0: Miss Caroline Bay.
1: There were hundreds of little girls.
0: Hundreds?
1: Yeah, well, because it's...
0: So they just let anyone enter?
1: Literally. Yeah. Well, they did let anyone enter, but only a few got to go on the stage and model.
0: All right.
1: I was one that just walked across and waved and got a Moro bar.
0: Did you?
1: When I left the stage. Don't even like bloody Moro bars.
0: Well, you can share stories with Lorraine tonight.
1: But do you know what? The girl that won it had hair like Lorraine Downs. I still remember, like, her mum was quite the dance mum, obviously, but she had the big hair like Lorraine Downs.
0: Yeah, one of those.
1: And I was
0: girls.
1: Stink. And I was like wearing togs that, like, you would do laps in, you know, like you do lengths in. She had this gorgeous little, like.
0: Hey, well, you've got more in common than you realise with Lorraine Downs.
1: Yep. Yeah, well, you do actually. I mean, she got to wave and she got a crown. But we will be wearing the same shorts tonight from Repertoire.
0: Oh, please, someone take a photo of that for me. Please.
1: Oh, dear.
0: Please. And send it to me. Text it to me. In fact, I'll give you my phone number.
1: We will see you there tonight. It's a great cause. And there could be a couple of tickets still available. So if you'd like to know about those.
0: I want them. I'm going to buy them.
1: They're $100 each. You won't buy them. So if you would like them, maybe text her on 4487. They will be sold, though. Of course, all the money going back
0: just to see you standing on stage next to a Miss Universe, both wearing shorts, the same shorts. It'll be worth the price of admission.
1: Tonight. Okay.
0: But Lorraine Downs joining us after 8 this morning, so that's going to be a highlight. Alpha Quiz next.
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0: The Hits Alpha Quiz.
3: $1,000 on the line. Here we go for Friday morning. Last attempt of the week.
4: And playing this morning, we have got Nicole on the line. Morning, Nicole.
5: Good morning. How are you?
3: Morning. Welcome to the Alpha Quiz, Nicole.
5: Thank you.
3: How are you affected by the school holidays, or what's the sitch?
5: Yes, no. We've had 2 weeks of school holidays, the last day today. And then back to school on Monday, thank goodness.
4: There it is. Thank goodness, she says. What ages are your children?
5: I've got 11, 8 and 6.
4: Okay, so they can't be at home by themselves, which means have you had to take time off work? Have you asked for help from family? What have you done?
5: So I've been off this week, and the week before I had my in-laws looking after the kids.
4: Right, yeah. It's quite a juggle, isn't it, when they're a bit younger?
5: Yes, yeah, no, definitely, and especially the way that it's all spaced out throughout the year and everything, you never get time off, like, together, but, you know, we've managed so far this year, so that's been good.
4: Oh, well, that's amazing. Well, look, let's hope you can win $1,000 off us this morning, and then you can go and have some absolute fun over the next few days before they head back to school. So, Nicole, here's your Alpha Quiz. 10 questions, 60 seconds on the clock. You can pass, and we'll come back at the end as long as there's time, and we will take your first answer only. All of your answers today start with the letter J for Juliet.
5: Mm-hmm, okay.
4: Good luck.
3: Yeah, Nicole, here we go. It's your 60 seconds and your time starts now. What is Batman's most famous arch nemesis?
5: The Joker.
3: What sea creature has no brain, heart or bones?
5: Jellyfish.
3: Which courtroom reality show starred TV personality Judy Shindlin?
5: Judge Judy.
3: What spicy green chili peppers commonly used in Mexican cuisine?
5: Jalapeno.
3: What's the largest cat species in the Americas?
5: A jaguar.
3: Which English novelist wrote Pride and Prejudice and Sense and Sensibility?
5: Pass.
3: What's the standard international system of units, unit for energy, work or amount of heat?
5: Joule.
3: Which long-running American quiz show requires contestants to respond in the form of a question?
5: Pass.
3: Which American rock band formed in 1973 had the iconic hit Don't Stop Believin'?
5: Pass.
3: Who was the giant all-black winger who became a global superstar?
5: Pass.
3: Which English novelist wrote Pride and Prejudice and Sense and Sensibility?
5: Jane Austen.
3: Oh, yes, but after the buzzer.
5: Oh, sorry.
3: It's all right.
4: No, gosh, don't apologise.
3: That was one past question.
4: Yeah, we and you passed others. On three others. So you answered 6 questions this morning, and out of those 6, you got them all correct. So well done.
5: Okay, look, no, honestly, the minute is so quick.
3: Yeah, it can fly by. It can fly by. Obviously, there's you don't win the money this morning, but not a bad performance. So Jane Austen, the other three that you passed on, the American quiz show where the contestants respond with a question.
4: I've never understood. It's Jeopardy.
5: No, I was
4: going to
5: say, I wouldn't have got that.
4: Okay.
3: The American rock band with the iconic hit Don't Stop Believin'.
4: Banger of a song. Journey.
5: I know the song.
3: Yeah, it's
5: Journey,
4: yeah.
3: And the giant all-black winger who became a global superstar.
4: Jonah Lomu.
5: Oh, okay.
4: Nicole, thank you so much for playing this morning. It's a 6 out of 10, but I reckon we'll give you one for the Jane Austen. You're not going away empty-handed. You've got your 3 girls there. We have got a couple of games of temp and bowling at Bowline for you to go and do with the girls. Oh, it's a pleasure, and you have yourself a great Friday.
5: Wonderful. You too. Thank you so much, team.
4: See you.
3: See you, Nicole. We should turn the Alpha Quiz around to the Jeopardy Alpha Quiz, do you think? And so we give the answer, you've got to give the question.
4: Okay, well, do you want to do a few with me?
3: Well, Joker.
6: Make me laugh.
3: No, right. No, that, what?
4: Well, if you're making me laugh, you're a joker.
3: You're saying you never understood Jeopardy. So if the answer's the Joker,
4: then I'd have to say
3: what's the question?
4: A character out of what's it called?
3: Batman.
4: Yeah.
3: But that's not the question though. You've got to ask the question.
4: Oh, okay. See so sorry. I mean? Who is the character out of Batman?
3: That's how it works.
4: Who is someone that makes? Who is the face on a card? It could be like a deck of
3: cards. In a deck of cards. Yeah. Mm. But. Of course, that's not the answer. That's not the question we're looking for.
4: That would be so hard to turn that around now.
3: But that's why Jeopardy's so successful and popular, because it makes you think outside the square and just turn your brain around upside down.
4: Oh, this old dog, new tricks.
3: Yeah.
4: Nah.
3: Hey.
4: So hard.
3: Oh, it's good. It's good for the grey matter. So just another example. You know,
4: sure.
3: The answer's Journey. What's the question?
4: Who is the band that brought us hits like Don't Stop Believe.
3: Yes, you've got it.
4: I win 1,000 just like this.
3: Yeah, so you're onto it now.
4: Yeah, thank you. Yeah. Are you going to do it?
3: Well,
4: are you going
3: like,
4: to play
3: I feel like we've got to play it now.
4: I think we've got to.
3: I feel like we do.
4: Okay.
3: I feel like we've got it. We've committed. Why not?
6: It's Friday.
3: Yeah. From the J Alpha Quiz this morning, Journey on the Hits.

0: The Hits with Callum and P from the Alpha Quiz this morning. Journey, Don't Stop Believing. I tell you, another alternate game we could play on air, which is different to the Alpha Quiz. So we could you know, you could do something Jeopardy-ish and give the, you've got to give the question, all right? What about this for a game? Give me your thoughts. We ask the questions, but the listener has to give the wrong answer.
1: Stupid.
0: Hey? No.
1: So stupid.
0: No, listen to me. Work with me.
1: No, you asked me what I thought, and I've told you. Stupid.
0: But is it?
1: Okay, so test me, and I'll do it. And I'll say this is because how stupid it is. Okay. Give me the answer.
0: All right, you ready?
1: Mm-hmm.
0: Name a superhero.
1: Black.
0: See? Funny already.
1: No, it's so stupid.
0: What's 3 + 5?
1: 20. Oh, okay, 27. So I got that right.
0: Yeah, no. You got it wrong, so that's correct.
1: That's what I mean.
0: Yeah.
1: I got it wrong.
0: You got to give the wrong answer.
1: That is so stupid.
0: Okay, name a song by Bon Jovi.
1: Potato.
0: Give me a compliment.
1: Drink bottle.
0: Give me a compliment.
1: Drink bottle.
0: Yeah. But you see,
1: you're sellotape.
0: You're armed and ready. I feel like we could have a lot of fun with that. It's not as easy to come up with a wrong answer sometimes. When the answer's so easy and obvious, it's actually hard to wire your brain to give the wrong answer. Yeah. But you did very well there.
1: I did. I was just looking at objects around the studio and just saying those as my answers. That's what I was doing.
0: Yeah. Like, where were you born?
1: Glasses. You're wearing glasses.
0: Yeah, but maybe we make the rule. That's right. You have to name a place. You can't just name an object in front of you.
1: Okay, so go.
0: Because that, you know. Well, no, because you're ready now and it's
1: See,
0: just,
1: look at you.
0: You're ruining the game.
1: I still think
0: you're ruining the game.
1: I still think it's stupid.
0: No, I don't.
1: I'll tell you
0: it's
1: what.
0: It's got potential. Mate, let's just trial it out one morning and see how we go.
1: Do you know what? I'm going to say yes, because if I don't, you're just going to be like a small child just going on and nagging and going on about it. Right. Hey, coming up, we've got the boarding call and Miss Universe Lorraine Downes joins us.
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0: In this update, Labor and New Zealand First are on the rise in the latest Taxpayers Union Courier poll. National still leads despite slipping half a point to 28.5%, with Labor closing in on 28.2% after a 2.3% jump.
1: The Greens have slipped 0.6 to 13.3%, and NZ First has rocketed up 3.6 points to 12%. ACT is down 1.3 to 9.2%, and Opportunities 4.8% doesn't get it into Parliament.
0: The RSA says a lack of knowledge rather than deliberate wrongdoing saw the Papua Nui RSA use poppy donations to prop up its struggling bar. The club closed owing more than $300,000.
2: A review by the national body found there were significant governance mistakes, failures and breaches of duty by successive trustees. It says there was no evidence of fraud. Board Chair Rhys Jones says they'll use the review to strengthen the governance of poppy funds nationally.
0: New life jacket rules kick in across the country today. Everyone on a boat up to 6 metres long now has to wear one. And police are appealing for information after a mysterious large pool of human blood was found in a pedestrian tunnel under Wellington Airport on Sunday night. No victims been found. In sport, an ace moment for golfer Dan Hillier during the opening round of the Spanish Open on the European Tour.
3: Oh, and he's got it! My goodness me. Electric shot and an electric prize.
0: Yes, he's won a new electric car worth around $125,000 after sinking a hole-in-one. In All Blacks midfielder Quinn Tupia believes Damien McKenzie will settle quickly after being thrust into the 10 jersey for the opening Bledisloe Cup test against the Wallabies tomorrow night in Auckland. That's your news feed. I'm Bryn Rudkin.
4: 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Birthday sales on now. Low morning cloud and evening cloud. Otherwise a fine Friday for us. Nor'easters 16. Saturday's fine 17. Sunday fine and 21.
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7: 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And number here in the studio, 0800 00 hits.

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0: Yeah, this time next week, next Friday, we draw the winner for this amazing prize thanks to the new Sense and Sensibility movie.
2: New Sense and Sensibility movie? We're sending it to New England. Love that.
0: Not old England.
2: No.
0: Because it's not the old Sense and Sensibility movie.
2: It's the new one.
0: Who wants to get old England?
2: When you can go to new.
0: Hey, no, old England's good though too.
2: Oh, beautiful.
0: So
2: I mean, we're just making it work.
0: So old.
2: So old. Well, it makes sense because it's old England. Mm-hmm.

0: The documentaries on Netflix.
1: That's why.
2: Right. You've got to watch out for them.
1: Yeah, you do.
0: What would you, where would you rather go, new or old England?
2: Let's say new.
1: Yeah, good answer.
0: Good answer.
1: That's the right answer. Sam, you are in the draw. The draw is next Friday with Maddie and PJ, so good luck.
2: Great. Thanks for that, guys.
1: See you. Bye.
0: It's all because the new Sense and Sensibility movie is in cinemas next week, October 15, starring Daisy Edgar-Jones. And George, after 10 this morning, he's got another boarding call at midday.
1: Okay, coming up next, she was crowned Miss Universe in 1983. She represented New Zealand. Lorraine Downes is in town for a very special event tonight, and we're going to find out all about that coming up next.
0: An iconic Kiwi.
1: She is.
0: Here's another one, Lord, on the hits.

0: that fantasy. Royals, that's Lord on the hits. Callum and P to start a new day in the city. And it's not a bad looking Friday morning.
1: So in town tonight, if you are going to be out at Fashion at the Grange, and this is for the Louise Davey Charitable Trust, you are in for something really special because not just anyone is taking the catwalk tonight.
0: Before we introduce our special guest, let's take you back to the year 1983.
2: I shall read the name of the first runner-up and then Miss Universe. The first runner-up is Miss USA. Miss New Zealand is Miss Universe.
3: Come on!
1: Oh, yes. Lorraine Downs joins us now. Lorraine, good morning. Do you ever get sick of hearing that?
4: No.
5: Exactly.
4: Even though it was 43 years ago.
0: No, heck no. Hey, congratulations, by the way.
1: Oh, so good.
0: Well, I just feel like we need to say congratulations after that.
1: Oh, I know.
0: You know, what a shame.

0: game, though, he announced the first runner-up first. You know, it's kind of a roundabout way of announcing it, isn't it?
1: Oh, well, I'm not sure, actually. I think I was expecting my name to be actually called first, so... It was an interesting one.
2: I still remember, we were allowed to stay up and watch it back in 83, and I still remember when you won it, and it was just the most, I think it was like, it's like when the All Blacks win a World Cup. It was kind of that feeling that, you know, Miss New Zealand had won Miss Universe. Yeah. It was massive. Hey, but look, let's fast forward. How are you? What have you been up to, Lorraine Downs?
1: Well, I'm now 62. And I have been really busy this year. I decided to get back into modelling because it was something that I loved doing when I was younger. And so I've re-entered the modelling world as an older model, and I've been having an absolute blast doing it.
2: More fun than back in the 80s?
1: Is it? I think, no, it was a lot of fun in the 80s as well. It's just different. I just feel a lot more confident, actually, and I just love the whole creative process of modelling and working with a team and going to a job, and I'm just meeting lots of amazing people, all ages, and, I'm just loving it.
0: So what's different about it now compared to, you know, 40-odd years ago?
1: Well, I think the big positive is that the modelling world is far more inclusive of all shapes and sizes, cultures, and ages. Mm. And I think that that's a really positive thing.
2: Do you feel pressure, Lorraine Downs? Like, do you feel pressure to look a certain way, having been, you know, crowned Miss Universe over 40 years ago? Is there pressure for you when you whip out to the supermarket, for example? Do you think, gosh, I need to look a certain way?
1: No, not at all. The lovely thing about getting older is that you get very comfortable in your skin, and I'm probably the most confident I am at my age. I don't really care what people think. You know, I am what I am. I've decided to go down the aging naturally route, and that.
3: I love that.
2: Oh, hang on, yeah, Callum has got huge issues with women. You're allowed to say that, though. I mean, let's use Courtney Cox as an example. Well, you know, there's a lot of women that they do. They start trying to change their appearance to turn the clock back. And I think it's liberating to see someone embracing age. It's such a privilege.
1: Well, yeah, I just disagree with the whole thing, the messaging that aging is an awful thing. And I just think, I've said it, I think it's a beautiful thing, and it's an absolute privilege. And, you know, I've lived a big life, and I'm just so grateful to be alive. And, you know why I'm here in Dunedin, you know, leading into what we're going to talk about shortly. Again, just really, really grateful to be alive.
0: Oh, yeah. And a generation on, you must meet people now regularly who won't be familiar with your, you know, that achievement from 1983. That must happen frequently for you, Lorraine?
1: Yeah, absolutely. But it's a funny old thing because I've done a lot in my life, and that event never really defined who I am. You know, I've done a lot of things. So, it's sort of not something that I walk around going, oh, guess what? I was Miss Universe.
0: Yeah.
2: Oh, okay. Yeah. Well, we're so different because I would. I would walk around, Lorraine Downs, I would walk around with my sash on. I hope you got to keep the crown. I'd also be wearing the crown. And on the old day, I'd probably still wear the winning swimsuit that I wore because I would let everyone know.
1: That's really brave.
2: Oh, I'd wear my sash tonight. Okay, let's talk about tonight, because I know that Steve was very excited that you agreed to come down and you're doing this, and we are so looking forward to it.
1: Yeah. Well, I got a call from Steve about a year ago, and he explained to me what the Louise Davey Charitable Trust was all about, and I just straight away went, yes, because, you know, we've got to shine the light on this, because pancreatic cancer is now the world's deadliest cancer, and it's one of those cancers that sneaks in, and we really need the funding to do the research to find out, you know, how we can get onto this cancer earlier, because, you know, fewer than 10% of those diagnosed live a further 5 years, and most die within 12 months.
0: Thank you for supporting the evening, and the audience are in for a treat to listen to you tonight and to see you tonight. It's wonderful to chat to you this morning, Lorraine.
1: Thank you.
2: I look forward to seeing you tonight. And Lorraine, don't worry. We are actually, you and I are wearing one piece of clothing the same tonight. Did you know? You won't know that. Yeah, yeah.
1: Oh, no. Are we going to be twinning?
2: Well, we might be. So maybe you should wear your sash, because I'd hate people to get confused. So I'm only kidding. Kerry's going to see you at Repertoire, I'm sure, later on this morning. But I will see you later on tonight. We're looking forward to it.
1: Great.
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0: Olivia Dean on the hits in Dunedin. 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
1: So the I do this every time. The Go Bloom Festival is currently on. And to find out what you can go and check out, just go to go-dunedin.nz. Next Saturday, there is a very special morning. It is the Bloom Garden Party, and it's out there at Larnach Castle. This is with Grand Casino Dunedin. So, if you would like to win double VIP tickets, which includes transport, by the way, you'll be catching a bus from the Dunedin Railway Station. 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
0: Right, hey, a big sporting weekend coming up in Dunedin. It starts tomorrow at the stadium, the NPC quarter final, Otago hosting Hawke's Bay. And then on Sunday, our Southern Hoihoi have their first home game of the Tauihi season, hosting the Queens at the Edgar Centre. And we've got a couple of girls from the Hoihoi joining us after 8:30 here on the hits.
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10: In this update, National's plan to overhaul welfare includes random drug testing and cutting job seeker payments for some long term recipients, while making new residents wait 5 years for main benefits. Firefighters have been stood down at Queenstown's Walter Peak, with the 1,300-hectare scrub fire now fully contained. The new Dunedin Hospital outpatient building will welcome its first patients on Monday. And 61-year-old Canadian woman Donna Jean Wild has broken her own record after holding a plank for 5 hours and 7 seconds at the World Senior Games in Utah.
0: 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Low morning cloud and evening cloud. Otherwise a fine Friday for us. Nor'easters 16. Saturday's fine 17. Sunday fine and 21.
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0: Kay, doesn't sound like a bad weekend ahead. Loving that.
1: Okay, coming up next, we're going to meet a couple of the Hoihoi players. First home game on Sunday. We've got tickets to give away too before 9 o'clock.
0: Sriri, Calvin Harris on the hits.

0: Rihanna, Calvin Harris on the hits. Callum and P, live in Dunedin, 8:35.
1: So our Southern Hoihu have their first home game on Sunday, and we have got a couple of the players joining us this morning.
0: Paige and Marie from the Hoihu, good morning, and welcome to Dunedin. Welcome to our studio again for another season.
2: Good morning.
3: Hello, Thank you. Good morning.
1: Of course, Paige, you've been here before, yes. But Marie, this is a first time, so welcome
3: to
1: Dunedin. So where have you been most recently?
3: I came straight from Germany, so mm-hmm. I've been playing basketball in Germany for the last 9 years. First time outside of Europe in a while. So,
1: wow. Yeah. And how are you finding Dunedin?
3: Oh, I've loved every second of it so far. Getting used to being settled here. I've been here for a month already, so time flies. I think it's a good reminder to enjoy every second. But yeah, cannot complain 1 second.
0: And how's it being part of this Hoihu squad?
3: Oh, they've welcomed me with open arms. I think it's an amazing squad. The girls are all so sweet. The staff, everyone has been very, very welcoming. So, yeah, nothing to complain about here. Very grateful.
1: Tick, tick, and tick.
0: This is the right answer.
1: The right answers. Yeah. Well done.
0: Yeah, and of course, you two are familiar with each other already, Paige. Yes. You guys have played together, and so great to have Marie here in Dunedin.
2: Yeah, I started my career in Germany, and I met Marie, and we played for 3 years together, the same team. So, it's been 3 years since I've seen her, and I could not be more excited that we get to play together again and live together again.
1: Oh, it's so good. Oh, this is great. Hey, so congratulations, we've got to say, on last weekend's result. Of course, 2 away wins. That's so impressive. So talk us through the games very quickly. Like, obviously, you executed what you wanted. What do you want to improve on for this first home game?
2: I think what's been really cool is that we've really clicked defensively. And we talked a little bit about how that comes on and off the field, that chemistry. And then offensively, we're still getting some kinks out, but that's definitely where we can improve and take it to the next level with each game. And we just want to keep ramping up so that we can peak towards the end. But I think it'll really come together over the season.
0: Yeah, it's still early doors in the season, isn't it? Yeah. Marie, how difficult is it, you know, coming to a new country, a new setup, a new team, and adjusting to a new coach and a new dynamic? Or is it, you know, is it not as difficult as it may seem?
3: No, definitely difficult, but I try not to overthink it. And yeah. I think at this point I've played overseas for so many years that I kind of, you know, you get in a routine of how to approach new situations. But again, what Paige just said, it's so helpful when you come into a group that's positive and welcoming and the energy's right. And you just kind of feel, I mean, I can't believe I've only been here a month. You think you've known these people for weeks and weeks. And so I think just getting things to click a little bit more, getting to know each other, what the tendencies are. But other than that, it's been a very smooth process.
0: I suppose a basketball court's a basketball court, isn't it?
1: You know, it's the same everywhere. Yeah.
0: Or is it? Is there different rules in Germany? I don't suppose there is.
3: There are a few rule differences. Yeah. The court itself is the same. So the hoop and the ball and the court is the same. But there's a couple small little things. We were just talking about it yesterday.
0: Like shot clocks and stuff? Or is it? What is it different? Or?
3: Yeah, a couple like even travel rules. Like yeah. I was in the first game, I was like, every second play, I was like, that's a travel. But here, there's a certain step you can take that in Europe you cannot. It's a FIBA rule. And so those are really interesting differences. But
0: sometimes players seem to take a lot of steps, don't they?
1: And with a long league, what is the rule? Just covered half the court.
0: Is it 1, 2, 3, 4 or 1, 2, 3 and a half steps? Or?
2: I couldn't tell you these
3: Depends
2: days.
3: On the ref.
0: Paige doesn't want to commit to that.
1: Yeah. You've come into a team that, of course, it's you've been on the road, and we know that you've been here for a month. But I mean, you've got to see some pretty amazing parts of Otago. What have you thought of the likes of Queenstown, Marie?
3: Oh, beautiful! I mean, that was the first place I came when I arrived. After 36 hours of travel, I landed in Queenstown, and I was amazed. It was so beautiful. We spent the whole weekend together. They kept telling me like, "Oh, it only goes downhill from here," but that was obviously a joke. And, have been even more impressed with everything I've seen.
1: Dunedin's so amazing. That's the right answer. Yeah. Okay, well, look, if you'd like to go and support the girls, we've got some family passes to give away. Just text basketball and your name right now to 4487.
0: All right, more from the Hoihu girls next. Sienna Spiro on the hits.

0: Great Expectations, Sienna Spiro on the hits. Callum and P in Dunedin and on iHeart. It's 8:42 here in the city. And we've got Paige and Marie with us from the Southern Hoihoi ahead of the first home game of the Tauihi League here in Dunedin on Sunday.
1: So what we're going to do with our players when they come in, we're going to do a special Secret Life of Girls Hoihoi edition. So here we go.
2: Let's go, girls.
1: Yes, it's time for Secret Life of Girls.
3: I'm Marie.
4: I'm Paige.
1: And I'm P. And here we go. Our first one. Well done, ladies. We are so in sync. This week with our basketball players, we're going to talk about, because we discussed this earlier, recommendations on what you are watching, what you're streaming, what shows you're watching. So what is it that you are watching in your downtime at the moment?
3: We are getting caught up on Ted Lasso right now.
1: Obsessed. So good.
3: Such a good show. I was a little bit behind, so that was the first priority when I got here, to catch me up so we can all watch season 4 together.
1: Okay, so where are we up to?
4: We are probably about midway through the third season. Oh.
1: So you're just about there.
4: Yeah.
1: Yep. Yeah.
4: Almost.
1: Okay.
4: And binge watch the fourth.
0: So the two of you are watching it together?
4: Yes.
0: Or the whole team?
3: Right now, we're watching third season to get caught up, and then I think there'll be quite a few other girls that will watch season 4 altogether.
1: Oh,
3: so
1: nice.
3: They're waiting on me. I'm the reason we're behind.
1: Risha.
0: That'll also kind of help with a bit of extra motivation and
3: exactly.
0: A bit of team bonding as well as some entertainment.
3: Yeah, some popcorn.
0: Yeah.
1: Now, be honest, Marie, because obviously you're getting the pressure to watch it. What did you think of Ted when you first started watching? It's a bit awkward, isn't it? Because he's so light, you're just like, ooh, and then just start loving him.
3: Yeah, true. It's a slow process, but I don't know. I kind of always thought he had a good heart, so I was like, oh, he's a cool guy. But yeah, a little awkward in the beginning.
1: Who's your favorite character at the moment, Paige, or characters?
4: I think Keely's so fun.
1: So good. Yeah, Roy and Keely's it for me. Like, I just love them. And Rebecca, obviously,
4: yes.
1: Who's. And I do apologise if you don't watch Ted Lasso, but you so should, because it's such a great show. You know that season 4 is based around a females football team, that Ted comes back and coaches a women's football team?
4: Yes, we're very looking forward to watching it. So when Marie gets caught up, I'll be... I've been looking forward to the fourth season coming out, but... Yeah, you know, I just want to watch it with everyone, and I think it'd be fun with our team to watch it as a girls
1: And I think what
4: team.
1: You need to do is you need to, each player needs to see, like, associate who's them.
4: Yeah. So you've got, like, this mirror thing going on. Oh, that's so cool.
0: Any similarities between Ted and Todd? the the Hoihoi coach?
4: I think Ted's a bit more outgoing than Todd. Todd's a bit more soft-spoken, but I think they have similar hearts. Honestly.
0: Nice.
1: And dress sense, maybe?
4: Yeah, actually, probably. You're not wrong there.
1: Okay. We also talked about this morning, before you go, the plank. Did you hear about this? The new planking record for a female has been set.
4: It's impressive.
1: It is impressive.
0: 5 hours, 7 seconds, the new world record for a female plank, set by a 61-year-old as well.
3: That is... I just can't even fathom 5 hours, let alone... holding a plank.
4: Yeah.
0: Is it part of your pre-match routine?
4: No, we do it in the weight room here and there, but it's not my favorite exercise, so I wouldn't choose that for a world record.
3: And when we say 30 seconds, it's like, well, we're talking each side 30 seconds, not 5 hours.
1: Okay, so that's about where you feel comfortable, like a 30-second plank is good for you?
3: I could do a little bit longer if you really had to, but if I don't have to, I
4: wouldn't.
1: What's your least favorite exercise then that you do? If planking's up there, but what would be your least favourite exercise or drill that you have to do?
3: For me, just so basic, but back squats. I think it's just because I have really bad ankle mobility and just never, but it's really good for me, so I try to get it in my weight room routine, but not my favourite.
4: Yeah, I have shoulders that don't really like me, so like planking would be a good thing, or one of those things that I have to very much focus on and do it right. Yeah, but I guess like pull-ups are really quite hard, and those are in our programs. But I don't know, just It shocks me, a plank for 5 hours.
1: Yeah. Have you got any tips for Callum? Because he was saying planking and burpees. He's not a big fan of the burpee. What's advice for Callum? Because I've embraced the burpee, because I'm obviously not the biggest person. I'm quite short. And I think us shorties have the advantage when it comes to burpees, because we don't have as far to drop to the ground.
0: No, that's right. Yeah.
3: I agree.
1: The gym I go to on your birthday, you got to do a burpee for every year. I completed 54 burpees just a month ago.
3: That's impressive.
1: Thank you so much. Yeah. Are we shorty doing it? But you see, I think that's the advantage. What's your tips to Callum to embrace the burpee?
4: Commit.
1: Just, I mean, do you need to see one? Do we need to get him to
0: The tip is don't do them.
3: I was going to say, do you have to do them? Because then we could give him a couple other exercises that would also work well.
1: Oh, that's so good. Well, thank you so much for coming in this morning. All the very best for Sunday, of course. Rapid League 5 and then the main game at 6 o'clock.
0: Southern Hoiho hosting the Tokomanawa Queens at the Edgar Centre. 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

0: Sam Smith and Normani on the hits. Hey, this is Callum and P, proud to support the Hoi Hoi again in 2026, first home game Sunday.
1: And going on, ask congratulations to Dominique as well as Alicia. You've both got family passes. We will be in touch in a few minutes' time.
0: Hey, everything you need to know about our new hospital outpatients building opening on Monday, coming up after 9 o'clock. And also, the best of Dunedin's about to return. Next week, more details on the way after 9 here at the Hits.
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15: In this update, Labor's push for automatic refunds on cancelled or significantly changed flights is raising concerns it could limit travellers' options. Travel Agents Association CEO Julie White says passengers should still be able to choose another flight instead.
16: Generally speaking, we book travel so far out, and trying to book a flight on the day usually really expensive.
15: The South Island's gearing up for a huge summer, with New Zealand expected to welcome 400,000 more overseas passengers than last season. Grant Webster from Tourism Holdings says Christchurch is leading the charge.
17: That trend towards the South Island as well. I mean, this summer, basically two-thirds of our business will be activities starting off in South Island.
15: Wellington is back on measles alert after a case linked to overseas travel. Health officials say now's a good time to stay alert for symptoms of the highly infectious virus. UK police have admitted search warrants for properties linked to the former Prince Andrew were granted incorrectly and must be quashed. But the misconduct investigation is still ongoing. In sport, an understated Dan Hillier has won an electric car worth around $125,000 during the first round of the Spanish Open on the European Tour.
18: To be honest, I towed it quite a bit. Wasn't too happy with the strike, telling it to go the whole way, but it kind of hung in the air for a little bit longer than I thought.
15: Elias finished with a 4-under par 67 to sit in a share of third, one shot off the lead. And new Tennis Australia boss Andrew Abdo has added a fashion show to the three-week Australian Open Grand Slam program. That's your newsfeed. I'm Bryn Rudkin.
0: 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Low morning cloud and evening cloud. Otherwise a fine Friday for us. Nor'easters 16. Saturday's fine 17. Sunday fine and 21.
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0: Alicia Keys on the hits, Callum and P hit all 10.
1: So we got to work this morning and in our inbox was a media release, and it was a great media release because it told us the opening day for the Dunedin Hospital outpatients.
0: It's Monday.
1: Yay!
0: And we spoke with the hospital's Director of Operations, Craig Ashton.
2: Good morning.
0: Congrats to you and the team on this announcement. It's finally happening. So you're all ready to go for Monday.
2: Yeah, look, it's been a lot of effort behind the scenes by a lot of people, accumulation of effort across many years leading up to this point. So you're right, we're all ready to go. We've trained up over 800 staff that are going to be working out of the building from Monday morning.
1: So tell me, how do you decide when it is time to open? Because I suppose there's that point, you've done the training and everything, but it's like, do we do a soft opening? Are you a bit nervous? How do you know that you're ready?
2: Oh, look, there's been a lot of people planning for a long time leading up to this point, and a huge program of work. Not only is it about getting the building ready to go, but it's about training up our staff, testing all the clinical equipment, making sure everything's in the building and all ready to go.
0: So what time are we talking here? When will the first patient walk through the doors?
2: Oh, look, I think we are moving over. So boxes are packed, starting to be packed up last night. We'll be moving everything over the weekend. Obviously unpacking everything over the weekend, getting set up, doing our final checks, and sort of early afternoon we're expecting our first patients to come through on Monday morning.
1: That in itself, Craig, must be quite like a finely tuned sort of operation, I'd imagine, getting the boxes packed. Who's in charge of all of that, like the moving? Crown into the movers, the moving truck in?
0: What's happening there?
2: Yeah, look, we've got dedicated staff. We've got a migration manager. We've got a number of people, including in the project team as well as the staff. That all sort of muck in to help make sure that everything's moved over in a safe and timely way.
0: And so this is all going to be a new experience, you know, for staff and for patients, Craig, and not everyone would have attended the open day. And so is it going to be an easy sort of a environment and building to find our way around in?
2: Yeah, look, there's a range of new digital tools, including things like self-check-ins, like the kiosk machines that you might find at the airport. There's digital wayfinding and there's smarts within the building, but that doesn't take away from the human element as well. So we have plenty of staff around that can help people sort of navigate their way around the building.
1: It's going to be amazing, isn't it? What do you think we will notice mostly when we experience the outpatients compared to the old one?
2: Well, look, it's just a really modern purpose-built environment. The flows are a lot better than the older hospital. The experience is just going to be significantly greater compared to what you've normally experienced.
0: we'd hope so.
1: Things like hospital beds. I'm thinking of you build a brand new home. That's the hospital. And you move in, but you use your old cruddy furniture from the old house. Are we getting all new beds and things too?
2: Look, most of all the equipment in the hospital is brand new. So we've got a new MRI machine, ultrasound rooms. We've got new X-rays, CT scanners. All of the theatres that are there are all brand new equipment. We keep all of the equipment relatively new in the hospital anyway. So some of the critical items that we currently use in the hospital are being moved over to the new hospital, but they're not old and dated. They're relatively new and still fit for purpose.
0: Craig, what's your message to patients who have appointments from Monday?
2: Yeah, look, I mean, any patients who have appointments from Monday forward would have been advised of their clinical or the outpatient appointments being moved over to Whare Matutu. So if they're unsure, they should check their appointment information and contact the service that they're scheduled to attend if they've got any questions.
0: So that's the new Te Reo name we're going to become familiar with. So that's the new building, Whare Matutu.
2: Correct.
0: Yeah. This is great. And so sometimes though, just finding the entrance is hard for some buildings. Is that going to be obvious, just where to walk in?
2: Yeah, look, I think it's pretty obvious. I mean, we have a couple of entrances on either side of the building, the north and south side of the building. So, and, and,

0: in a large atrium area in the middle. So, and you'll be greeted by the staff within the hospital. So it shouldn't be too daunting in terms of being able to navigate and wayfind your way around.
1: That's Craig Ashton, Health New Zealand Southern Group Director of Operations on the new hospital outpatient building opening on Monday.
2: And just a couple of points to be aware of. The emergency department stays at the old, I hate calling it the old, but it is the old hospital site. And remember, not all services have been moved. So if you do have an appointment, you would have been notified.
1: It's Christina Aguilera on the hits.

0: Bruno Mars and Rosé on the hits with Callum and P. It's 9:26.
1: So I was told something yesterday that literally blew my mind. Now, in this cost of living crisis, we hate throwing out food, don't we? Like, it's annoying. And we have got a lot better at using everything up in the fridge and those perishable items. There's one item, though, that I recently had to throw out a dozen of them. I'm talking about eggs, Callum.
0: I thought you were going to say beers for a minute.
1: No. No, eggs. And you're always like, with the old egg thing, it's like, oh, it says it should have been eaten last week, but it's that high risk thing of cracking it open and it being like literally a rotten egg. Well, I got told this yesterday, game changer. Did you know you can freeze eggs? I did not know this. Now, don't freeze them in their shell. I'm not saying that. So what you do is, if you've got eggs that are going to expire, what you do is you get like a muffin tin out and you crack an egg in each of the muffin tins. Each individual muffin, pop it in the freezer, and once they're frozen, you flip them out and you can free flow them in a bag, and then you can use them as you would. You can fry them, you can poach them, you can use them in baking. For me, this is an absolute game changer.
0: Oh, wow, there you go.
1: Isn't that great?
0: Didn't know that.
1: I know. I was like, stop it. So anyway, I've consulted my best friend, ChatGPT, and he too says, yes, it's true. So there you go.
0: What is it that you can tell if an egg's gone rotten if you chuck it in boiling water and it sinks? If it sinks, it's rotten, or if it floats, it's rotten. I can't remember which.
1: Do you know, before you even said this, you should have known?
0: I think if it sinks, it's rotten.
1: Yeah, I think a sinking egg.
0: But if it floats, it's fresh. But if it sinks, it's rotten.
1: Right. Maybe we just...
0: You should check before just chucking them.
1: Yeah, oh, well, I didn't, you see, did I? Because I didn't know that. Maybe I should have gone to my mate ChatGPT and asked how I do know if they're rotten eggs. But anyway, if you have got eggs that are going to expire soon, don't throw them out. Don't go and make something just because you feel you've got to use them up. Freeze them.
0: It's 9 days on the hits.

0: Coterie on the hits, lay your head. Hey, this is Callum and P, 12 past nine. There's a function on in Mosgiel tonight where there will be two ladies on stage who have both entered beauty pageants.
1: Mm-hmm. One did a lot better than the other.
0: One of them went on to be Miss Universe, and the other one got a free Morro bar.
1: Yeah, I did. Yeah, I was only about, I reckon I would have been about 11 at the time. 11 or 12, because if she won Miss Universe, this is Lorraine Downs, if she won Miss Universe in 1983 and the girl that won, Miss Caroline Bay Jr., had hair like Lorraine Downs, I would have been around that sort of, you know, 11, 12-year-old. Yeah, I didn't even make it to the cut that yet she got to walk on the sound shell.
0: Hey, but good on you for
1: entering. I was one of the 50 or 60 little girls that walked across the stage, could turn and wave out to our family, and we got a Morro bar when we left the stage.
0: I wonder if Lorraine Downs got a Morro bar for winning Miss Universe.
1: Could have been part of her $150,000 prize that she got.
0: It was 1983, and man, you know, that's a name, you know, for our generation, we'll never forget.
1: Oh, absolutely. And if you are lucky enough to be one of the over 300 people attending Fashion at the Grange tonight, you will see our very own Miss Universe Lorraine Downs walking the walk. She'll be on the catwalk.
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0: Imagine Dragons on the hits. Callum and P, looking forward to next week, because guess what's back?
1: Well, I know the answer.
0: Well, it's the Best of Dunedin returns to the hits, and this is kind of season three, isn't it?
1: It certainly is, but it's not just the Best of Dunedin, it's the Best of Dunedin, the restaurant edition. So we're going to have different categories of eateries around Dunedin, so you'll be able to find out our first category come Monday morning.
0: Have a great weekend. Go the ABs.
1: Go Otago.
0: Yeah, in the quarterfinal.
1: Yes.
0: Yeah, oh, we'll smash Hawke's Bay. Come on.
1: Come on.
0: And go the hoi ho. Hey ho for the hoi ho. No, big game Sunday against the Queens. Go and support them on their home court.
1: 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Get amongst. 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
14: In this update, New Zealand's heading for a bumper tourism season, with forecasts showing international visitor numbers could top pre-COVID levels early next year. Tourism Holdings boss Grant Webster says the challenge now is keeping that momentum going after summer.
15: A lot of tourism businesses only make money 4 months of the year. So if we can turn that into six, then we're really utilising the assets of the tourism industry a lot more effectively.
14: Police are appealing for information after a mysterious large pool of human blood was found in a pedestrian tunnel under Wellington Airport on Sunday night. No victims been found. US death row inmate Krista Pike is back on her feet and walking after two lethal injections failed to execute her. The 50-year-old was sentenced to death for a murder she committed when she was 18. The BBC's Gary O'Donoghue says the case could drag on for months.
16: The pressure for the commutation of her death sentence to life is something that our lawyers are still arguing for.
14: And Otago Uni students are set to run laps around campus for 12 hours straight in Dunedin's first Run 72 event. The Heavy Breathers group is raising money and awareness for men's mental health. In sport, a fifth career hole-in-one, but the most lucrative to date for golfer Dan Hillier during the first round of the Spanish Open on the European Tour. He's won an electric car worth around $125,000.
17: How are you going to get it back to New Zealand?
18: Yeah, I don't know. It's going to be a long drive, though. I know that much.
14: And Red Bull's 2025 financial report has confirmed former team principal Christian Horner received a $179 million pre-tax payout when he was let go with 6 years left on his contract. That's your newsfeed, I'm Bryn Rudkin. The Hits Dunedin weather with Wohl's Plant and Funland. Shop spring specials at Wohl's. Birthday sale is on now. Mainly fine, just some low cloud tonight. Fog possible too. We've got an easterlies, a high of 16, 11 the overnight low. Tomorrow fine and sunny, 17.
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Morning, George here. Happy Friday. End of the working week and the final work day of the Term 3 school holidays. So if you've got kids off over the last fortnight, back into the routine next week and school lunches and all that, fun times. Spice Girls are going to sound good on a Friday. They're playing after Jessie J on the hits.

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1: You'll know this one, PJ. 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
0: Wind the bobbin up, wind the bobbin up. Here's a different strategy.

This is The Hits. Hey, if you've got to spare a few minutes on your Friday, we can be giving you $250 cash for listening to some songs. Just tell us what you want to hear a bit more of on The Hits right now, maybe a little bit less of too. It updates our playlist and can win you the cash at thehits.co.nz right now. Zed, Maren Morrison Gray. Take it.

0: That's Pink on the hits. George here in for the Term 3 school holidays. Happy Friday. Nothing like an All Blacks weekend, eh? Bledisloe Cup Game 1 against the Wallabies tomorrow night at Eden Park, the Fortress. Man, have you seen the stats on the last time the All Blacks lost there? Absolutely wild. Anyway, if you do want to head along to the game, or maybe you know someone that's going to be in Auckland and doesn't have a ticket, we have a double pass for you to win to go and see the All Blacks tomorrow night right now. Just go and find the post on the Hits Facebook page. Comment below, and it can be yours. You can go and see the haka tomorrow night. How good. So, yeah, check it out at the Hits Aotearoa on Facebook. One Republic and Coolio's epic Gangster's Paradise before 11 o'clock.
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13: 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Love the Hits.

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0: It's Noah Kahan and Julia Michaels on the hits. Noah Kahan actually in the country for a show tonight and tomorrow in Auckland. If you're heading along to the gig, just having a wee look online at his live performances, expect a banjo solo. Oh man, it's going to be such a good gig. So if you are heading along tonight, you can get clued up on all the details at thehits.co.nz. It's going to be wicked. Gracie Abrams, That's So True, and Kelly Clarkson's classic, Breakaway, after 11 on the hits.
1: Olivia Dean tickets vanished in record time. 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

0: In this update, New Zealand First is wary of Nationals' idea to randomly drug test at job seeker beneficiaries, saying it feels a bit like US-style policing. Deputy Leader Shane Jones agrees people should be encouraged back into work.
1: But I'd be very, very wary about giving the state additional arbitrary powers like some version of an ICE officer wandering around looking for vagrants and migrants in America.
0: Wellington is back on measles alert after a case linked to overseas travel. Health officials say now's a good time to stay alert for symptoms of the highly infectious virus. Wildlife numbers around the world have dropped 73% on average since 1970. And the World Wildlife Fund says that's a major risk to both nature and the economy. Some species are bouncing back, but New Zealand still has one of the world's highest rates of threatened native species. And former Venezuelan President Nicolas Maduro and his wife Celia Flores are facing new charges from the US for conspiracy to commit torture. That's on top of existing weapons and drug allegations. US correspondent Nick Harper.
2: We're told that that torture included electrical shocks, asphyxiation, prolonged isolation, starvation, not just of political opponents, but also about a dozen US citizens.
0: In sport, an understated Dan Hillier has won an electric car worth around $125,000 during the first round of the Spanish Open on the European Tour.
3: To be honest, I towed it quite a bit. Wasn't too happy with the strike, telling it to go the whole way, but it kind of hung in the air for a little bit longer than I thought.
0: Hillier's finished with a 4-under par 67 to sit in a share of third, one shot off the lead. And new Tennis Australia boss Andrew Abdo has added a fashion show to the three-week Australian Open Grand Slam program. That's your newsfeed, I'm Bryn Rutkin. 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Birthday sale is on now. Mainly fine, just some low cloud tonight. Fog possible too. We've got an easterlies, a high of 16, 11 the overnight low. Tomorrow fine and sunny, 17.
4: 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I just wanna be home. 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

This is The Hits with George. Happy Friday as we get you closer and closer to the weekend. Only the second full weekend with our new daylight savings time does make a massive difference, doesn't it? And it's only going to get better from here too, eh? Teddy Swims, Lose Control, awesome tune after B.O.B. Hayley Williams on The Hits.

0: You're on the Hits, Dunedin. 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
0: The Best of Dunedin, Season 3 kicks off on our show Monday morning.
1: And, of course, $1,000 after the school holidays with the Alpha Quiz at 7:45.

In exactly a week's time, us here at The Hits can be calling you to say you're off on a 7-day cruise around New England and Canada. Yep, The Hits boarding call is getting you over there thanks to the new movie Sense and Sensibility. Next turn to get in the draw to win it is in about half an hour's time. Ella Langley's massive tune, Choosing Texas, after Jay-Z, Alicia Keys on The Hits. Yeah.

0: Kylie Minogue sounding good on a Friday. This is The Hits. Final weekend of the school holidays coming up. Philip Duncan from weatherwatch.co.nz. Is the weather going to be playing ball around the country?
1: Well, we've got some large dry areas coming in, but we've also got a bit of instability. And so, particularly tomorrow into the afternoon, we're going to be seeing those daytime downpours popping up in both main islands as we go through the afternoon. There might also be a couple of thunderstorms around. So that's a bit of a sign that we're changing from winter towards summer.
0: So it might be a wet game for the Bledisloe Cup.
1: It's a little borderline. We'll have to wait and see. There are some large dry areas in the mix, though.
0: Okay, nice one, Phil. And speaking of the Bledisloe Cup, if you're keen on a double pass, you can win one right now at The Hits Aotearoa on Facebook. Britney Spears, her massive tune, Baby One More Time, before 12 o'clock on The Hits.
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0: Maroon 5, Christina Aguilera on the hits. Excited to have Maddie and PJ back on Monday. But in the meantime, PJ's got a brand new podcast with her mate Caitlin. It's called Days of Our Lives. And this week they got talking about when PJ took four young kids out to a restaurant.
1: I feel like it's our generation, like the millennials that don't have kids that are real judgy. But then like the boomers and the older generation are like, oh, look at them, aren't they gorgeous? I mean, it's not like they're throwing food at people's faces.
2: Isn't it? They were bloody running around the table, like playing hide and seek. Then they were like going, oh God, things were just dropping. There was parmesan on the floor. Like we were so overstimulated.
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18: In this update, an inquiry into the botched MB immigration project is taking longer than expected, and findings are unlikely to be back this year.
19: The Public Service Commission's probing the Ministry of Business, Innovation and Employment's failed border biometrics upgrade. Government ministers asked if they have confidence in Department boss Nick Blakely, whose offer to resign was not accepted, have pointed to the inquiry. At least $50 million was spent on the project with nothing to show for it.
18: National's claiming it's found another hole in Labor's fiscal plan, this time for reparations to victims of abuse and care.
20: Labor has committed to establishing an independent redress system, but hasn't included figures for it. National's Nicola Willis says it would carry significant costs, and Labor hasn't explained how it'll pay for it. Labor's Willow Jean Prime says the system will be designed alongside victims, and it's too early to determine what it'll cost.
18: US death row inmate Krista Pike is now up and walking after two lethal injections failed to execute her. The 50-year-old was sentenced to death for a murder she committed when she was 18. In sport, the Wallabies have kept the same back three that bet the Springboks for tomorrow's first tilt against the All Blacks this year at Eden Park. Red Bull's former team principal Christian Horner received a payout of $179 million before tax after he was let go with 6 years left on his contract. And 61-year-old Canadian woman Donna Jean Wild has broken her own record after holding a plank for 5 hours and 7 seconds at the World Senior Games in Utah. That's your news feed. I'm Bryn Rudkin. 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Birthday sale is on now. Mainly fine, just some low cloud tonight. Fog possible too. We've got an easterlies, a high of 16, 11 the overnight low. Tomorrow fine and sunny, 17.
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0: In exactly a week's time, we can be calling you to say this trip is yours. Flights all sussed out to New York, where you will board a 7-day cruise. 0800 The Hits. We'll get you in the draw after Cyril.

0: It's Alex Warren on the hits. George here.
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0: Fantastic.

0: Day here with some school holiday tips for keeping you sane.
1: You'll know this one, Paige. Every child has that one favourite song which they will happily listen to 500 times in a row.
0: Wind the bobbin up, wind the bobbin up. Here's a different strategy. There are lots of great songs to listen to on the hits.

The Hits is so excited to be bringing Bruno Mars to the country at the start of next year. It is the event of 2027. Three shows at Eden Park in March. All the details, if you want to go, are at thehits.co.nz. You can see this live, locked out of heaven. It's going to sound good on a Friday. This is The Hits.

0: Taylor Swift's Patient Zero is brand new. This is The Hits. George here. So the music video for that song, New Out, is quite amazing, actually. Directed by Taylor Swift. It's about 5 minutes long for a three-minute long video. It's very, very cool. And they've also, in true Taylor Swift style, released another video that explains her putting it together. The music video starring Dakota Johnson and Colin Farrell. It's real cool.
1: I love the genre of, like, the sleek film where everything is in its own sort of color world, monochromatic. You don't quite understand the world and you don't understand what's wrong with this couple until you do.
0: Maybe if you get a bit of spare time on your lunch break, definitely check it out on YouTube. It's really, really cool. Jolien Petch, Dreams is going to sound great on a Friday. No doubt with Just a Girl is on before 1 o'clock too. This is The Hits.
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0: Lady Gaga on the hits. George here in for the term three school holidays. Lots of chat about the Bledisloe Cup game one tomorrow night in Auckland at Eden Park. It's going to be massive against the Wallabies. And if you are in Auckland and are keen to go to the game and don't have a ticket yet, we are your way in. Or if you don't live in Auckland and can't make it, you know someone in Auckland that does want to go, you can win it for them. All you need to do is head to the Hits on Facebook, Hits Aotearoa, search for that, comment on the post, and a double pass can be yours. You can be going to see the All Blacks tomorrow night for free. It's up right now at the Hits Facebook page. Benson Boone, Beautiful Things. It's going to sound fantastic towards the end of the working week. Natasha Bedingfield is on after 1 o'clock as well. This is the Hits.
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6: In this update, the US says it will live stream its first execution by firing squad since World War II, carrying out the death sentence for an army major who shot 13 soldiers at Fort Hood in 2009. Kiwis in London have had their chance to quiz political leaders who beamed in to a Q&A session before they cast their expat vote. About a million eligible voters live overseas. National's promising to help farmers more with a pledge to loan money for increasing rainfall storage and bolster fertiliser supply and production. Labour claims National's using a huge win for survivors of abuse and care for political gain. By accusing Labour of not doing the maths for its redress promise, Labour says it's too early for that. A cyclist died in a crash with a car on Christchurch's Dyes Pass Road this morning. That's news. In sport, the Chiefs say they'll fight for their name despite the NRL's deep pockets. New Zealand Rugby is going to the High Court to stop the Papua New Guinea Chiefs using the same name as its Super Rugby Pacific side. The Australian Rugby League Commission is vowing to challenge the injunction, arguing the Auckland Blues used the New South Wales Blues name in 1996. Chiefs Rugby Club CEO Simon Graffis says they have every right to protect their brand.
7: We've paid for protection of the trademark for almost 30 years now, so we have to act on it really when someone's looking to impinge on it.
6: The Wallabies have kept the same back three that beat the Springboks for this year's first tilts against the All Blacks at Eden Park tomorrow night. And that is sport.
8: 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Mainly fine, just some low cloud tonight. 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We've got an easterlies, a high of 16, 11 the overnight low. Tomorrow fine and sunny, 17.
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